0: There are two sides to a coin. Several sides to a story. Two dissensions.
1: He asked for us to vote for him.
0: The controversies.
1: So when we know that the law is not working, then we
0: controls the narrative. Air it all. No holds barred. Your views, inner perspective on the narrative. Dissect the big issues. The story within the story. Or on the narrative.
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0: 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The narrative. Your voice.

0: Yeah, we've been knowing each other for a while. I'm into you. I don't know what I gotta do, you know, to get closer to you.
1: Wait a minute. Now, you know I'm in a situation. Why are you in? Don't do this. Why are you dripping like that?
0: Well, I understand that, but your whole vibe is, you know, I can see myself being with you forever.
1: That's really beautiful. And I kind of dig you, too. You know that. We're friends, and I'm in a situation.

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0: Good morning. This is the World News on Classic 91.1 FM. Today, Friday, October 9th, 2026. I am Jimmy. Funny show. The headlines. NLC issues two-week ultimatum to cut petrol prices and renegotiate minimum wage. Federal government offers 30-day petrol discount through NNPC. Obi Akpo Council workers lock secretariat over September salary exclusion. And on the foreign scene, US to live stream army firing squad execution of Fort Hood shooter. And in sport, Falcons begin Olympics qualifying campaign against Comoros. Details of these and more in a moment. Good morning once again, and now to the news in full. The Independent National Electoral Commission, INEC, is deploring artificial intelligence, also known as AI, data auditing tools and advanced cyber defense systems in partnership with global technology giants Google and Microsoft to protect Nigeria's electoral database from cyber attack. It is also vowed to immediately dismiss and prosecute electoral officials found engaging in partisan activities, administrative carelessness, and other ethical compromises during the election. Similarly, Peter Obi Media Office has raised the alarm over alleged attempt by politicians to turn Nigerians' economic hardship into a weapon for controlling their votes. The office alleged that some members of the ruling party were offering money for permanent voter cards, while some state governors were allegedly demanding PVCs from citizens, including civil servants, before they received their salaries and allowances. African Democratic Congress, ADC, on its part, has stated that it will document, collate, and share polling unit results with the public during the 2027 general elections, while respecting INEC's statutory responsibility to declare official election outcomes and to announce winners. The party was responding to the INEC chairman's warning against sharing of private collated results. Moving on, the Nigerian Labour Congress, NLC, has given the federal government a two-week ultimatum to reduce petrol prices, begin renegotiating the national minimum wage, and implement outstanding agreements with health and public sectors. The ultimatum, which takes effect today, October 9th, was issued in a communique signed by NLC President Joe Ajaero after a joint meeting of the union's National Executive Council and Central Working Committee in Abuja on October 7th, 2026. The labor union warned that failure to meet its demands within the stipulated period would compel it to take further actions as directed by its relevant organs. It said the high cost of petrol had triggered increases in transportation fares, food prices, and other essential goods, worsening the economic hardship faced by workers and other Nigerians. The Congress also demanded that the government commence renegotiation of the national minimum wage before the end of October, insisting that the current wage had lost its purchasing power amid rising living costs and the depreciation of the naira. According to the communique, workers can no longer afford basic necessities including food, housing, health care, transportation, and education on your current earnings. Moving on, the federal government has announced a 30-day discount on petrol sold by the Nigerian National Petroleum Company Limited with public transport operators to receive priority under the arrangement. The Minister of Finance and Coordinating Minister of the Economy, Taiwo Oyedele, disclosed this yesterday during a press briefing on petrol prices and subsidy-related issues in Abuja. Oyedele said the measure was designed as a margin discount at NNPC stations and was not a return to petrol subsidy. The minister said the government was also negotiating a ceiling of 1,350 per litre on the ex-gantry or landing cost of petrol in an effort to reduce sharp fluctuations in pump prices. Meanwhile, the Senate has said there is no serious opposition to the proposed establishment of state police, expressing confidence that the constitutional amendment bill will secure the required approval of state houses of assembly. The chairman of the Senate Committee on Media and Public Affairs, Yemi Adaramudu, disclosed this in an interview. The proposed state police services bill is currently before the 36 state houses of assembly after the National Assembly transmitted it to them on September 16th as part of the constitutional alteration process. The state houses of assembly were given a 30-day ultimatum to look into the bill and decide on it. The timeline elapses on October 15th. As of yesterday, only Edo, Oyo, Osun, and River State had approved the bill. Speaking on the development, Adaramudu said, although it was unrealistic to expect all Nigerians to support the proposal, the majority of Nigerians favored the establishment of state police as a way of addressing the country's security challenges. And now to River State. Political parties have been advised to be peaceful and play by the rules ahead of the 2027 general elections. Chairman, National Rescue Movement, Harvey Jim Jaja, who gave this in an interview with our correspondent, said the elections are not worth the blood of citizens, while calling on INEC to be transparent.
1: I'm also using this medium to call on all state chairmen of political parties and their candidates to please shun trouble and play the game of politics with its rules of engagement. Peace before, during, and after the election for the sake of mankind and brotherhood as a people. For the love of our dear states, no life is worth dying in the name of politics, leadership, and governance. I'm equally calling on our regulator, INEC, and our workers to please be neutral and transparent in handling the election outcome to avoid breakdown of law and order in the name of politics and election in this state. Please, election will come and go. We shall still remain brothers and sisters under one united river of our dream.
0: Jim Jaja also assured of the resolve of the party to carry out its activities peacefully.
1: For we, members of the National Rescue Movement, NRM in River State, we are out to maintain peace before, during, and after election. Peace is priceless, while terror is senseless.
0: Moving on, activities at the Obiakpo Local Government Council might be paralyzed as aggrieved workers of the council have threatened to shut down the council for 3 days. Already, the workers have locked the entrance to the council secretariat in protest against the exclusion of some staff from the September payroll. The protest, organized by the National Union of Local Government Employees, NOLJ, is part of a 3-day warning strike across the 23 local government areas of River State. The affected workers were reportedly classified as ghost workers following a recent biometric verification exercise conducted by the River State Local Government Service Commission. Obiakpo NOLJ Chairman Thank God Akani said the union was surprised that some council chairmen had failed to comply with the commission's directive that workers could continue receiving their salaries pending the conclusion of a committee's review of the biometric exercise. It said he was not opposed to the verification exercise, but insisted that legitimate workers must not lose their jobs or salaries. In another development, the River State government has urged youth across the state to consider a career in the Nigerian Army as an opportunity to serve the nation, acquire skills, and advance their education. The Secretary to the State Government, Dr. Dagogo Wokoma, made the call during a sensitization meeting involving Army representatives, traditional rulers, and youth leaders from the 23 local government areas. Leader of the Army delegation, Brigadier General B.U. Ubaji, said the ongoing recruitment exercise provides an opportunity for River's youth to benefit from the federal government's plan to recruit 28,000 personnel. He urged qualified candidates to apply for the 92 regular recruit intake for trades and non-tradesmen and women. The online application closes on October 21, 2026. Interested applicants are advised to apply through the official Nigerian Army recruitment portal at recruitment.army.mil.ng. In the meantime, the Ignatius Ajuri University of Education, IAUE, Rumulumini Port Harcourt has ranked seventh among universities in the 2026 ranking of universities for staff Google Scholarship profile submission. The development was contained in a statement by the university's public relations officer, Ngozi Okirudu, following the Senate meeting held yesterday at the postgraduate hall of the institution. Okirudu said the Vice Chancellor, Professor Okechukwu Onochukwu, announced the ranking at the meeting and commended academic staff whose articles and publications were cited on Google Scholar, resulting in the university's improved performance. He thanked the staff for giving the university the needed visibility and urged them to sustain the tempo. Onochukwu also appreciated Riverside Governor Simiolai Fubara for approving the implementation of the agreement reached with the Academic Staff Union of University ASU, which culminated in the salary structure recently received by staff. The Vice Chancellor also commended the Ignatius Ajuri University ASU Chairman Professor Obinna Prince Ikechi for putting the necessary machinery in place for the implementation, as well as the bursary staff who worked around the clock to ensure its fruition. Meanwhile, the Senior Staff Association of Nigerian Universities, SANU, has raised concerns on the release of 8-month arrears by the federal government to non-academic staff of the federal university. Branch Chairman of SANU at the University of Port Harcourt, Dr. Ezekbaragba Chike Michael, who confirmed the release of 8-month arrears by the federal government, expressed concerns on the delay of the payment after the union has issued 14-day ultimatum after their meeting at Uyo. He, however, urged the government to pay the outstanding allowances to help workers cushion the harsh economic realities. Still at home, no fewer than 5 persons, including 2 women, were on Tuesday kidnapped on the Bonny coastal waters by suspected pirates in River State. This came barely 2 weeks after 5 members of the Maritime Workers Union of Nigeria, who were traveling in a passenger boat to Port Harcourt, were abducted along the Kula Abonima waterway. The maritime workers were released about 4 days later. It was gathered that the latest incident took place near the Federal Ocean Terminal in Onne area of the state. The 5 persons were reportedly abducted in a 10-seater capacity passenger speedboat between 7:30 and 8 a.m. on Tuesday. The officer in charge of the Marine Police, Bonny Solomon Adeniyi, who confirmed the incident, said the attack has been reported to the Marine Police in Port Harcourt. Adeniyi has also assured that his team is assisting in the rescue efforts for the victims. We will go on a quick break right now, and when we come back, this foreign and sports news. Please stay with us.
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Madam Lanre Isa Omili, Director General, National Orientation Agency. 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The Rivers Dialogue, fostering a pathway for a violent-free 2027 election. 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This message is powered by the Newsroom Megalectrics Limited. What's up?

0: Welcome back and thanks for staying with us. Now to the foreign scene. The U.S. will live stream the Army's upcoming firing squad execution of a gunman who killed 13 people at the Fort Hood military base in 2009. The Pentagon said in what would be an unprecedented broadcast of a U.S. execution, Nidal Hassan, a former Army psychiatrist, is said to become the first person to be executed by firing squad by the U.S. military since 1945. The execution is scheduled for December 3rd at the same sprawling Texas base where Hassan opened fire with a laser-sighted handgun in a medical facility. It comes amid heightened debate in the U.S. over the death penalty following the botched lethal injection of a Tennessee woman last week. Defense Secretary Pete Hegseth, who championed the push to execute Hassan by firing squad, confirmed plans to live stream the execution in an X post.
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0: And to the world of sports, Super Falcons begin their quest for a place at the 2028 Olympic Games today, Friday, facing Comoros in their first leg of their second round qualifying. The African qualifying tie at Remo Star Stadium, Ikenne. For Nigeria, the encounter is the first step in another Olympic qualification journey and an opportunity to make a strong start under the interim head coach, Augustin Eguavoen. Eguavoen says the team has settled well into camp and is focused on producing a competitive performance across the two-leg tie. Comoros will not be short of confidence either. They stomped into the second round after dismantling Sudan 30-0 on aggregate, winning the first leg 17-0 before a 13-0 victory in the return fixtures.
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0: And now let's check out the world of business. The federal government has announced a package of measures aimed at shielding Nigerian households and businesses from the impacts of global oil market volatility, with an intervention targeting fuel prices, transport fares and energy supply, and the cost of doing businesses. The measures include a proposed 1,350 per litre ceiling on petrol landing or ex-gantry cost, increased cash transfers to vulnerable households, a subsidized credit for small businesses and consumers, faster deployment of compressed natural gas, also known as CNG, and the establishment of a national strategic fuel reserve. Finance and Coordinating Minister of the Economy, Taiwo Oyedele, said the proposed petrol ceiling would be reviewed monthly to reflect changing market conditions. And that has been the world news on Classic 91.1 FM. But before I go, here is a recap of the headlines that made the stories. NLC issues two-week ultimatum to cut petrol prices and renegotiate minimum wage. We also told you that federal government offers 30-day petrol discounts through NNPC. We also told you that Obi Akpor Council workers lock secretariat over September salary exclusion. And on the foreign scene, U.S. to live stream Army firing squad execution of Fort Hood shooter. And in sport, Falcons begins Olympics qualifying campaign against Comoros. Kindly send your eyewitness reports to Winnie's desk via WhatsApp 1-0906-552-8838. I am Jimmy. I'm funny, sir. Good morning.
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The Newsroom Megaletrics Limited, operators of the Beat Classic and Naija FM Port Harcourt, invite civil society groups, religious leaders, traditional leaders, youth groups, women organizations, non-indigenous groups, market leaders, chairmen and governorship candidates of different political parties to a one-day event tagged Rivers Dialogue. Themed, Peaceful Elections, Sustainable Path for Economic Development. Keynote speakers, Professor Joash Amopitong, INEC Chairman, Nigeria, Malam Lanre Isa Onilu, Director General, National Orientation Agency. Date, October 20th, 2026. 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The Rivers Dialogue, fostering a pathway for a violent-free 2027 elections. Please note, this event is strictly by invitation. This message is powered by the Newsroom, Megaletrics Limited, home of the Beat, Classic, and Naija FM Port Harcourt.

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0: 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The momentum is gathering. 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It's always on edge. 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
3: And a very fine Friday morning to you. Welcome to Sports Extra on Classic FM 91.1, the station playing every song you know. It is 7:31 on the clock right here. And of course, it is quite exciting for football fans that club football returns this weekend after a 16-day break for the international break. A lot has happened since that time. Manchester City have mostly been on the news. We'll get updates as to what's happening at the club right now. Plus, we have a little bit of extra from other sports and the Super Falcons play football today. All of this on Sports Extra. I am Testimony Agustin. Thank you for joining us. Good morning.

Wrestling, where the president of Nigerian Wrestling Federation, Bashir Adeniyi, has congratulated Team Nigeria on the country's first ever medal at the Veterans World Wrestling Championships in Amman, Jordan. Now, Elise Mika, a former national champion, became the first Nigerian veteran wrestler to win a medal at the event, taking bronze in the 70kg Greco-Roman category. Now, the championships organized by the United World Wrestling run from October the 6th to the 11th and feature Greco-Roman and star wrestling for athletes aged 35 and above. In a message on behalf of the Federation's board, Adeniyi also praised veteran coach Babatunde James, popularly known as Tunde King, for guiding Mika to bronze. Away from that, a good time to talk judo, where the National Sports Commission has approved a caretaker committee for the Nigeria Judo Federation following the dissolution of the Federation's board by the International Judo Federation. Now, the approval was made pursuant of Section 16 of the National Sports Commission Act 2023. Now, the six-member committee takes immediate effect as a transitional arrangement to oversee the Federation's affairs pending fresh elections and the inauguration of a duly elected board. Now, Sharif Hamed chairs the committee, while Ekutewa, Sule Musa, Bashir Basi, and Oladipupo Idowu are members. Amayong Ngozi will serve as secretary for the board. Now, the commission said the committee had been mandated to oversee the day-to-day administration of the federation and facilitate the reforms needed to place it on a sound administrative footing. Specifically, the committee is charged with amending the Federation's constitution to reflect provisions required by the International Judo Federation, convening an annual general meeting to consider and approve the amended documents, and organizing elections during the transitional period. It will also ensure a smooth and orderly handover to the elected board once the electoral process ends. All right, like I said earlier, the Super Falcons play football today. The Super Falcons will begin their quest for a place at the 2028 Olympic Games today, facing Comoros in the first leg of their second round African qualifying tie at Remo Stars Stadium in Ikenne, Ogun State. Now, for Nigeria, the encounter is the first step in another Olympic qualification journey and an opportunity to make a strong start under the new interim head coach, Augustin Eguavoen. Eguavoen says the team has settled well into camp and is focused on producing a competitive performance across the two-leg tie for today and the 13th of this month. Speaking about this particular tie today, let's take a listen to the interim head coach of Nigeria's

Results from some of the Olympic qualifying games played yesterday across Africa. Seychelles women lost to Kenya women by 11 goals to nothing. Uganda women beat Zambia women by 2-1. Mauritius women lost to Ghana women by 3-0. Benin Republic women beat Mali women by 3-1. Burkina Faso women beat Equatorial Guinea women by 3-1. While Tunisia women lost to Senegal women by a lone goal yesterday. Now let's look at what to expect today. Of course, Nigeria will be in action, but there are other games to look forward to as it concerns the African continent, as it concerns the Olympic Games qualification. By 2 p.m., we'll see Malawi women up against Zimbabwe women. DR Congo will face Ivory Coast. Angola will face Namibia. Madagascar will be up against South Africa. Botswana women by 6 p.m. will take on Tanzania women. Central Africa Republic women will face Algeria women. And to close the fixtures for today, it is Comoros women up against Nigeria women at the Remo Stars Stadium in Ikenne. All right, let's move on from that particular story and talk about African football in general, where the Court of Arbitration for Sports yesterday opened its hearing into Senegal's appeal against being stripped of the Africa Cup of Nations title in favor of Morocco. Now, the hearing in Lausanne comes almost 10 months after Papa Gueye's extra-time goal gave Senegal victory over the tournament hosts following a chaotic finish to normal time. Now, many Teranga Lions players had walked off the pitch in protest at the late penalty awarded to Morocco, which was missed by Brahim Diaz once the Senegalese players returned to the pitch almost 20 minutes later. But in March, the Confederation of African Football overturned that result, awarding Morocco a 3-0 victory and the tie to you. Now, Thursday's opening day of the hearing lasted more than 5 hours behind closed doors. Speaking about this, the Court of Arbitration of Sports General Manager Mathieu Reeb told reporters that, "I know that the wait for supporters, as much as Senegalese and Morocco ones, as all Africans fans, has been very, very long." That is some international football stories making the round. Remember, the club football returns this weekend after a 16-day break for the international window to take place. Head coach of Manchester City, Enzo Maresca, says the feeling is fantastic among his players and they don't care too much about the noise surrounding the club after it was found guilty of the majority of 115 charges brought against it by the Premier League. Now, the club's international players returned to training yesterday, 9 days after the Premier League published a damning report that stated the club had used sham contracts to disguise secret funding of more than £830 million. It is understood that the City head coach asked his players not to allow the crisis that has engulfed the club to affect their attitude and focus as Premier League champions, to focus as the Premier League campaign gets back underway this weekend. Now, still on that particular issue, some Premier League clubs were so astonished by comments made by Andy Bonham appearing to downplay the verdict against Manchester City that they are now concerned about political interference in the appeal process. Now, senior club figures say that they were shocked when they heard the Prime Minister tell the BBC he would be really concerned if Manchester City's owners decide to sell up after the club were found guilty of Premier League financial rule breaches. Now, they've questioned what his comments to the BBC were designed to achieve and said it had put the independent football regulator in a very difficult position. Now, still on Premier League issue, Sunderland and Switzerland captain Granit Xhaka says he has received a suspended fine of 150,000 Swiss francs for obtaining a forged COVID-19 vaccination certificate. Now, the 34-year-old, who is alleged to have obtained the certificate in the 2022 when it was a requirement in Switzerland for some travel abroad, says the fine is suspended for 2 years, provided he does not commit any further offences. And that he has already paid the costs. Now, according to him, dropping a message on Instagram, he said, "A few weeks ago, I spoke personally here and said that I would take responsibility for my action, and I stand by that." He continued and said that, "I was sentenced by summary judgment for obtaining a forced certification to a suspended fine of 50 daily rates of 3,000 Swiss francs each." He continued and said that, "I accept the decision and take responsibility for my actions. Thank you for the many messages of support over the past few weeks. They mean a lot to me."
Now, let's talk about European football, where UEFA has unveiled a 14-point plan calling the major reforms at FIFA, including changes to the governing body's leadership structure, oversight mechanisms, and funding. And the proposals were agreed by UEFA and 54 of its 55 national associations at the meeting in Berlin, with Azerbaijan the only association not backing the plan, as reported yesterday. Now, UEFA said institutional reform alone would not be enough and called for new leadership at FIFA, describing the need for a respected and unifying figure with strong football expertise and experience and a commitment to development, reform, integrity and independence. Now, the plan seeks to reduce the direct powers of the FIFA president and the prevention of presidential or executive interference in bodies responsible for ethics and disciplinary matters.

0: Club football continues tonight. A lot of games to look forward to. So let's start from the French Ligue 1, where Lens will be up against Lyon by 7:45. In the German Bundesliga, Dortmund will face Werder Bremen by 7:30. In Netherlands, it is PSV Eindhoven up against Heerenveen. And the Nigeria Premier Football League is not left out. There is a game by 5:30 today. Katsina United will face nine-time champions Eibar. And in the Spanish La Liga, Malaga will be up against Espanyol. Let's take a what to expect tomorrow. Big games in the walks. Arsenal will return in action for the first time since losing 3-0 against Brighton and Hove Albion before the international break. But tomorrow by 12:30, they will face Leeds United at the Emirates Stadium. Aston Villa will be up against Brentford at Villa Park by 3 p.m. Other 3 p.m. fixtures, we have Chelsea at the Bridge hosting AFC Bournemouth. At Portman Road, it is Ipswich Town up against Fulham. And at the Stadium of Light, it is Sunderland up against Brighton and Hove Albion. And by 5:30 tomorrow, the big game, Manchester United will be looking for redemption against Spurs, while Spurs will be looking to win their first game since the start of the season and spending over £300 million. In the French Ligue 1 tomorrow, by 4:15, it is Le Havre travelling to Lille to face Lille, and Brest will be up against Angers by 7:45. Other 7:45 fixtures, we have Lorient up against Paris FC, Monaco will be up against Toulouse, and Paris Saint-Germain will face Le Mans by 7:45. In the German Bundesliga, we have games to look forward to. 4:30, it is Augsburg up against Bayern Munich. Hoffenheim will face Hamburg SV. Mainz 05 will be up against Bayer Leverkusen. Paderborn will face Stuttgart. Union Berlin will face Eversberg. And by 5:30, it is RB Leipzig up against Eintracht Frankfurt. And in the Italian Serie A, Genoa will be up against Fiorentina by 2 p.m. tomorrow. By 5 o'clock, it is Inter Milan up against Parma, and Napoli will be up against Frosinone by 7:45. Let's look at what's happening at the Spanish La Liga tomorrow. By 1 p.m., it is Rayo Vallecano up against Atletico Bilbao. Alaves will be up against Atletico Madrid by 3:15. By 5:30, it is Barcelona up against Getafe, while Real Madrid will face Villarreal. And in the Dutch league, it is Go Ahead Eagles up against Sparta Rotterdam. And of course, we have other games to look forward to as it concerns the Dutch league. Feyenoord will be up against AZ Alkmaar by 5:45. By 7 p.m., it is Sittard up against FC 20, while Ajax will face Nijmegen. And as it concerns the Nigeria Premier Football League, they're not left out for tomorrow. By 4 p.m., we have two games to look forward to. At the Mobolaji Johnson Arena in Onikan Lagos, Ikorodu City will be up against Kwara United. Ranchers B will face Niger Tornadoes. Those are the games to expect tomorrow. As you can sign, the ever busy and ever exciting world of sports. This is me saying my job here is done for this morning. My name is Testimony Agassin. Thank you for joining us for Friday morning's edition of Sports Extra. We'll be back here by 4:30 today to give you all the updates and build up to the weekend for the club football. And till then, do have yourself a fantastic Friday morning. Good morning.
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1: My Naija people, I get one correct update for you. Mega Millions Naija don't bring another ogbonge opportunity come your way. This time, you fit to win instant 20,000 naira. All you guys do.

0: show wey go air by 7:30 p.m. on Mondays to Fridays. The more you enter, the higher your chance. Come chop your own, oh. No say I no tell you.
1: Nigeria one of the highest country where papa of children when average 5 years plenty pass for the world. And disease when vaccine fit prevent, they join the contributo. Expert to talk say about 2.1 to 2.3 million children inside Nigeria. They 0 dose. That one means say they never receive any kind of vaccination before.
2: Eyo, so they treat disease where vaccine fit prevent, they cost well well for family plus government them, but they fit prevent them with vaccination. So make gonna carry all on a picking them with them from 0 to 23 months. Make them give them vaccine to prevent all this yamayama disease where vaccine fit prevent. Carry them go any primary healthcare center way near you or any center where you hear say then they do immunization outreach service and campaign.
1: We are the only center and adults that say figure vaccination against meningitis, diphtheria, tetanus toxoid, and human papillomavirus for guests when they reach 9 years and above. Make them for protect them against cervical cancer. All vaccine they save and they work and government don't pay for all of them. Make we protect we children and we save today from the pain of tomorrow. 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National Primary Healthcare Development Agency, Pengona, disinformate. Nigeria now one of the highest country where papa of children when average 5 years plenty pass for the world. And disease when vaccine fit prevent, they join the contributo. Expert to talk say about 2.1 to 2.3 million children inside Nigeria. They 0 dose. That one means say they never receive any kind of vaccination before.
2: Eyo, so they treat disease where vaccine fit prevent, they cost well well for family plus government them, but they fit prevent them with vaccination. So make gonna carry all on a picking them with them from 0 to 23 months. Make them give them vaccine to prevent all this yamayama disease where vaccine fit prevent. Carry them go any primary healthcare center way near you or any center where you hear say then they do immunization outreach service and campaign.
1: We are the only center and adults that say figure vaccination against meningitis, diphtheria, tetanus toxoid, and human papillomavirus for guests when they reach 9 years and above. Make them for protect them against cervical cancer. All vaccine they save and they work and government don't pay for all of them. Make we protect we children and we save today from the pain of tomorrow. 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
1: And now, the Front Page News Review. 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
3: From the Sahel region down to the hills of the plateau, we gaze on the River Niger and River Benue as they meet at the confluent state of Kogi to stream down to River Delta. We are a people of diverse views, multiplicity of languages, with one vision and one soul. The green, white, green beats in our hearts, despite all odds. Despite the fratricidal civil war, we still keep on going with one Nigeria. We are one nation bound in freedom. A nation flowing with milk and honey. An enormous wealth of resources, which makes us stand proud as the unbeatable giant of Africa. Nigeria, my beloved country. Niger, we are classically unbeatable. The future is you and me.
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5: 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Ensure to speak up and report any case you encounter. 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

Welcome, this is Classic FM 91.1, the station that plays every song. You know, the ninth day in the month of October, 9 of 10, 2026. And here, always, we take a look at the big stories on our various newspapers. You are invited to be a part of the conversation. You know, here, we'll make sure it's as interesting as possible. We question the things that we've heard or see. But we do that with facts and evidence. Okay, so it's very important you understand that that is important to us. Okay, very, very, very important to us. So let's have that conversation. You want to join in? Great. If you do not want to join in, you can listen in. Okay, that's fine. You know, so it's okay to have you listening. But it's also important for us to understand that you might have heard it from another station, but the conversations that has gone on those stations, please, we beg of you, you can leave it there. Let's have our own conversations here, you know, let's just talk. Okay, let's talk. Thank you. If you want to join the conversation, you can do that via WhatsApp. You can do that via the phone line. You can also do that via Facebook. When it's up on Facebook, we will share with you so that you can join the conversation. Actually, we encourage you to go ahead and look at it on Facebook so that you can drop your thoughts early enough. Okay, so that's very important. On Facebook, it is CLA. S-S-I-C F-M 911 C-L-A S-S-I-C F-M 911 C-L-A S-S-I-C F-M 911 So that's the way to join us on Facebook. 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

0802-811 WhatsApp. The earlier one was the phone line, okay? 0802-4000-911 was the phone line. So you want to call us via the phone line, you can do that. 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

0: 9-4. 9-1-1. Okay, so we'll get on it just after this. We have a today is Friday, so we would have a long day to go. Yes, today we have a long day to go. So do not worry. Let's get to take as much reactions as we can take this morning. So we'll be right back after this break.
1: Stay with us on the Front Page News Review. We'll be right back. 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Themed, Peaceful Elections, Sustainable Path for Economic Development. Keynote speakers, Professor Joash Amopiton, INEC Chairman, Nigeria, Malam Lanre Isa Onilu, Director General, National Orientation Agency. Date, October 20th, 2026. 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
2: And now, the Front Page News.

Welcome back. By the way, I'm Dr. Alex Alexander Otutu. Alex, anyone you choose to. Let's get into the conversation now. We will take a look at these papers. Head on to our Facebook page, CLASSIC. You get to find the stories there. And let's talk. Okay, let's have that conversation. If you have some persons who haven't listened to this show before, call them up and ask them, have you heard the newspaper review on Classic FM 91.1? If you haven't, then you're missing a lot. Okay, yeah. So you can call them up and tell your family members to tell their family members. You know, not all family members will be your family member. You know, so tell your family members to tell their family members to tell their relatives who are not their relatives to join the conversation. Okay, let's start now. It's up on Facebook. Head on there, look at it, and you can actually start reacting based on that. And if any of the story we will get to put out there, you know, that we have put out there is not clear, and we see that during the analysis, maybe you can get the reactions or the understanding, the clear understanding on what do they call it, during the analysis. But if you fail to do that, then that's fine. That's fine. We'll get to pull you through. Okay, so head on to Facebook. You'll find it there. We start with the first one. And the first happens to be the Leadership newspaper. The Nigerian Air Force crash. You remember what happened, right? Of course, when we lose loved ones, we definitely will ask why us, why him, why her, and all of those. You know, some are avoidable, unfortunately. Some, you know, some stuff do happen. I remember the very costly mistake that happened. There was a crash that happened, I think, was it late last year or early this year, when two planes collided in the United States of America. You remember, it was quite a devastating one, a very grave mistake, you know. So actions like this can happen, activities like this can happen, but truly I know that if we put our hands on ground and say, see, listen, we will tend to limit how it happens. You know, we're waiting for the probe. The air chief has actually ordered for a probe. I want to know the cause. You know that another plane had an emergency landing, if we should use that word. And thank you, Engineer Laide, for that information a few days back. You know, so they had an emergency landing in Benue State. We would have recorded yet another crash just a few days apart. And that is not what we want to hear. We've heard of this, these military, plane crashes a couple of times. As fact, we have some family members who are already questioning this crash. Some are even calling it a sabotage. Yeah, but wait and see. Up until what will come out will come out. Yeah, so we'll wait and see. But all the same, the Nigerian Air Force crash, why him? You need to talk to me. Brother questions God over officer's death in Ondo. And the Nigerian Air Force plane crash. Grieving father alleges foul play. Grieving father alleges foul play. Thank you, Ledkern. I'm here. Thank you so much, sir, for your time. And yes, I have someone also joining us today. Hi, Chinedu Godwin. Good morning. Thank you for also making that time to join the conversation today. I've seen your messages via WhatsApp. And one reportedly killed in Benue's Boku as local government chairman imposes curfew. So back to what is happening in Benue State. But we'll leave that quickly. Uzodi mass return delays release of 20 freed prospective core members. Okay, yes. That's what we heard. But if you go to another newspaper, we heard that they've been reunited with their families. It's at 8:30 p.m. Yesterday. One of the papers told us that or shared that story with us. I'm trying to look through. You know, when you look at so many stories in the morning and a lot of newspapers, you know that you saw it somewhere. Yes, Nation newspaper tears, embraces as rescued NYSE members reunite with families in Ibadan. Yeah, so that's that one. And the Imo government has reacted, because as of yesterday, we were wondering what exactly happened. Did they pay ransom or not? We're hearing rescue. We heard rescue. Some other places, we were not, you know, we're not sure if they were talking about rescue or not. But there was an interview that they did have with
one of the police personnel, and he used a very smart word there. We acted professionally. it's okay for you to admit. Some persons might, I've heard people tell me, no, Alex, if they admit, then it's going to cause a lot of crisis out there, but we need to understand clearly what might have played out. Another headline you see on the Vanguard newspaper, and this is what the headline said on the Vanguard newspaper: how we paid millions for release of NYSC members. Parents are saying, we are not aware, Imo government has said. Okay, so yesterday I did ask the question, but some persons doubted that very question, because I always ask certain questions, and I always say, what do I know? These children came out, we've seen videos, they were walking out themselves. Mm-hmm. We did not see in that video any security officer. In the video I saw, I may be wrong, maybe they are right behind them, but we saw them walking out of the, walking on the street. Okay, maybe they are waiting for them somewhere, or maybe they rescued them and pushed them out and said, go and wait for us somewhere. Maybe. Mm-hmm. While that is on, they did not arrest or kill one person. One. Okay. Beyond it, they told us that there are landmines, there IEDs planted. So how did they give them the pressure? How was the pressure mounted on these persons that they were not able to flee when landmines are there? Did they open fire into the forest? Certain times I say, do not just think that we do not need to question. We would ask some of these questions. Okay, so some of these questions are what would give rise to us understanding what might have clearly happened. So as much as they can, they should learn how not to think that all Nigerians might not ask questions. People like me, I will ask questions. Yeah, I saw the video yesterday where they were interviewing a parent, and the parent said it clearly that they paid millions. They paid millions of naira, and they asked them to convert it to dollars. They asked them to convert it to dollars, and they did. They converted it to dollars. One had to now go deliver the money. One of the relatives of, had to deliver the money. So it's understandable if they just tell us, okay, this is what played out. Some persons will not agree with me. Yes, I understand. Some persons will say, no, Alex, they cannot do that. It will undermine the trust people have for the police. But it is important we start saying the truth. This is not the first time we've asked certain questions. It's just like the one that happened in Oyo. You remember the Oyo incident, right? And the person that was interviewed on one of the radio stations who was a victim basically said certain things that got us worried of how they took care of them. how they took care of them and all of those, and how they released them. You understand what we're saying? So if the family members are telling another story and you are telling another story, that is going to be a source of concern. For those who understand the Yoruba language, this is one of the interviews that was had with the parents.

0: Okay, so you've heard it. This is courtesy of News Central. So I just needed to make that known. You can go to the platform and see that there. You heard the last part, right? Let me do that again.
1: You see, member of the family are actually left here in Lanlanta here down to Imo State, you know, to deliver the ransom. So as soon as he did that, he called the family to say their son has been released.
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3: 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Themed, Peaceful Elections, Sustainable Path for Economic Development. Keynote speakers, Professor Durash Amopitong, INEC Chairman, Nigeria, Malam Lare Isa Onilu, Director General, National Orientation Agency. Date, October 20th, 2026. Time, 9 a.m. Venue, Garden City Hotel, Woji Road, GRA Phase 2, Port Harcourt River State. The Rivers Dialogue, fostering a pathway for a violent-free 2027 elections. Please note, this event is strictly by invitation. This message is powered by the newsroom, Megalectrics Limited, home of the Beat, Classic, and Niger FM Port Harcourt.
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5: Okay, so you can join the conversation. All the stories we've taken thus far, they're on Facebook, so you can head on to Facebook and find them there. Okay, so let's move on now. By the way, this is Classic FM. I'm Dr. Alex or Alexander or Tutu, anyone you deem fit. You can just call me that. NLC gives federal government 2-week ultimatum to cut petrol prices. I'm surprised NLC is still doing that when something has been announced by the federal government. Is NLC still living, or is NLC living under the rock? Anyways, we'll come back to that. NLC gives federal government 2-week ultimatum to cut petrol prices. NDC rejects federal government's 30-day petrol price discount, calls it deceit. Is it deceit or not? We'll come back to that. That's another interesting story. In fact, that's one of the biggest, if not the biggest story this morning. Retiree laments inflation as 2004 gratuity is paid 22 years later. Imagine that he or she is even lucky that 22 years after they paid the gratuity. But what will it do 22 years after? Some persons are not even lucky enough to find, to be alive. Sometimes you have to go through the system, speak about it. As fact, sometimes you have to bribe. Sometimes before it even comes out, before they even pay you that money, trust me, some persons have already cut all the corners everywhere and nothing comes out of it at the end of the day. So that's what that newspaper is talking about, the leadership newspaper. So if you're interested, you can pick it up and get to see how it's really challenging. So many persons spoke about it. The first person that was interviewed happens to be a lady. She was the one who made that statement about, although when the payment came in, it could not settle my debts due to inflation. I retired in 2004 and my gratuity was paid this year. Another person who also alleged same treatment happens to be Mr. Christopher Bello. Yeah. Anyways, let's move on now from that one. You can pick up the leadership newspaper if you want to. Nigeria, Ethiopia can feed Africa, says Shetima. I agree. Shetima, I agree with you here. Nigeria is blessed. And you remember yesterday, I did say something that it is clear. It is very

0: very, very clear that Nigeria, to me, if you ask me, is the Garden of Eden. We have everything working out for us, except the system, the people. Mm-hmm. I leave you to think about it. Nigeria and Ethiopia can feed Africa. I agree with Kashim Shettima, our vice president. But it is also important for you to note that we cannot feed them if we still continue in this era of insecurity. We can't. How do we feed them? Are we going to grow it in our bedrooms? Oh, anyways, fan to shut down Ori Airport runway for 25 days. So if you ever think of flying, via that airport, just know that fan has said that they will shut down Ori Airport runway for 25 days. Viral list of fake products did not come from us, NAFDAC is saying. So there is a viral list everywhere talking about fake products. Around the fake products everywhere. So we've heard from NAFDAC. Let me see if I can find that list. I might not want to read the list, but I saw it and I saved the list somewhere. I'm always on various platforms. So I have a lot of follow-ups. I do a lot of checks. I'm trying to look at one of the platforms that I did see that story. But while I'm on it, I saw the list, and of course NAFDAC has come out to say that, listen, this is not from us. In case you see it anywhere, this is not from us. But I would like to ask NAFDAC, the one that is from you, what have you been able to do? Certain times, leave the messenger and look at the message. You can deny it and say, this is not from us. So don't come out and say, this is not from us. But some of these has been listed. We have done our own investigation. And from our own investigation, This and that is not true. But this is true. Or these and these and these and these are not true. But these are true. So it's not just about denying that. It's also about asking yourself, this list that has been purported, these are the counter list that you should look at. So NAFDAC should be talking about how to look at the list closely and say, these are the ones, not these. Where there is rumor, there's every possibility there is an atom of truth. Premium Times newspaper, because see, I was actually speaking with someone yesterday. The person told me of, he has drank a fake soft drink, a popular brand I wouldn't want to mention. We've seen fake yogurt, a popular brand too. And so many other persons who have drank fake wines. For some persons who have used fake products. See, these days we are scared because we are very, very, very concerned about the products out there. We don't even know which should be the original. We don't even know the original one now, because sometimes it looks like even the original looks like fake. You know, but we hope something happens. Premium Times newspaper. Forgotten school children of Bronu. That's what this headline calls it. Forgotten school children of Bronu. I don't drag this one well for here. For this Classic FM, here on Classic FM, I, Alex, I have spoken about it a lot. And I will speak about it yet again. I'll keep talking about it, whether you are a supporter of this administration or a supporter of the opposition. It is not my business. My business is that these children have been failed. We have failed them as a people. We have failed them as a nation. We have failed them as a government. We have failed them as parents, as brothers, as sisters. We have failed them. I do not care the political party you belong to. I do not care the divide you belong to. We have failed them. Our security agencies have failed them. The president and the governor and the vice president, who is from Bronu State, has failed them. you do not need to agree with me. You do not need to agree with me. But I said the truth the way it is. Nearly 6 months, and these children are still in captivity. Are they not forgotten? They are forgotten. They are forgotten. That is what it is. Nobody is talking about them. Every single thing we are hearing now is politics. Even Zulum is not saying anything anymore. Kashim Shettima, who walks next to the president, who is from Borno State, is not even saying anything. They have senators, they have House of Rep members who are from Borno State. Nobody is saying anything. Nobody. At all. This thing has snowballed over the years. Over the years, we've seen it growing. Over 30 mass kidnappings that had happened, or about that range, 30 mass kidnapping incidents. More than 2,000 students have been kidnapped. More than 2,000. Do your calculation. Should we start naming locations across the country where this has happened? When I say these things, I tell you, go and do your research. If you find something contrary to what I'm saying, do not antagonize me because you support the government or you're against the government. Maybe you're an opposition or you're with the government. Do not antagonize me because of it. Antagonize me based on the fact that you have your fact. And then you come and say, Alex, I'm disputing, I'm putting it to you that what you have said is fallacy. Say it with that. And I will, let's talk about it from facts. Let's talk about it from it. Two separate attacks. One happened in May. The other one happened in June. The one that happened in May in Askiruba local government area, that's the first abduction. It took place in Musa. That was the same time some persons were kidnapped in Oyo. Remember the 39 students and 7 teachers from 3 schools in Oyo when one was beheaded? That was the same period. I think either one happened 15th, the other one happened 17th, but it was in May. That was the first one that happened in Musa. Records were conflicting. Some said 40 students and teachers were kidnapped, like together. Babagana Zulum, the governor of Borno State, said the estimate is 44. And then just after we were talking about that, just nearly 2 months, as that one happened in May, I think June or July, we saw, or a month after, or within that range, we saw another abduction that happened. We saw another one, 36 students, one teacher from a school in Lhasa. That means that if you put that number together, 36 and 44, how many? 80. 80 students and teachers missing in this country in one local government area, and they have a governor. They have a vice president who is from Borno State. They have a president who swore an oath and said he will protect the lives and properties of Nigerians. I do not expect the president to go to the war front or go there and say, oh, I am going to rescue these people. But there are people who are paid to do this job, service chiefs. What are they doing? That's why the other one was telling us what he told us. Remember the statement by Matawale and Christopher Musa? Remember their statements. The other one was saying, let's go learn military. The other one was saying that, you know, see, when I look at these things that they say, I feel very, certain times, you might not like what people say nor do, but forget the messenger. Take the message. You might not like me, but forget me. Take the message. The president should have let these people go. There was a time the president said, relocate to these locations. How can they even go there? Went back to back, Borno is attacked. Is it not yesterday that they killed some soldiers? And then some soldiers killed some terrorists. When they are attacking them back to back, who is going to relocate there? They came here to chill. They are answering from, you know, chief of this staff, that one and that, this and that. That's what they are answering. It now looks like a political appointment rather than a call to duty. Look at it. 80 children, over 143 days. Over 143 days. We have failed them. As a people, we have failed them. Nigeria has failed these children. They are now forgotten school children. Premium Times newspaper, go ahead if you want to read about it and know what the paper has to say. I feel very pained. I feel because every single time I tell people, if you support bad thing, if you support, see, some things bad, make we face them truly. Some things are bad, and speak about it when it's bad. When it's good, talk about it when it's good. Ask yourself if your child or your favorite niece, maybe you say, I don't have a child. If your favorite niece was kidnapped or your favorite nephew was kidnapped. If your child, your boy, your girl was kidnapped and they're away from you for 43 days. Whoever say that things like this are okay, it's okay, they are working. I have always said it, there is law of karma. Someone said the other day, oh, Alex, you're swearing on air. I'm not swearing. I said there is law of karma. There is law of karma. And if you think it's good, may good come to you. If you think it's bad, may bad come to you. So when people say, oh, like this, I tell them, I do not fear. If I have an innocent heart, no matter what you say about it, I'm not scared about it because I have an innocent heart. Except when they say this is like this and you feel that, oh, this thing that I'm saying is not good, though, that's when you start jittery.
1: 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We'll be right back.
2: My Naija people, I get one correct update for you. Mega Millions Naija don't bring another ogbonge opportunity come your way. 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
0: Classic FM 91.1, the station that plays every song you know. I'm Alexander Otutu, or Dr. Alex, anyone you choose to call me. As I always say, anything I share with you here, I have properly researched. But if you doubt me, please bring your counter information. Bring it forward. I like to hear from you. I love intelligent conversations. Anyone who know me know that I like to be critiqued, you understand, but constructively share with me and say, Alex, that's that you said the other day is wrong. And I like it. We have the conversation, sit down, and it's always lovely hearing from you. Okay, I can't grow. We can't do better as a people if we do not listen to other persons. Nationwide PVC collection begins today as voter register hits 103 million, according to INEC. You know, we shared with you already now that voters register October 9th, okay, has been released. Voter PVC collection will begin today. So head on to the nearest location and pick up yours. Outrage as police operatives allegedly harass bailiffs and forcing court order. Did you see the video on social media? I saw the video and my heart broke. You know, every single time I tell people who are members of the noble profession, who are lawyers and judges, I have met a lot of them, and they pain me. I, for the job I do, I will not allow anybody embarrass me or look down on the job I do. As a journalist, I will not allow it. That is why I put in work. God knows, from my heart, God knows that I put in work in this that I do every morning. I will not allow somebody else to rubbish it. That's one. For the school I went to and what I studied, I will not allow anybody to rubbish it. So why will you allow people rubbish? Why will you allow people rubbish your noble profession? You allow politicians rubbish it. Lawyers, judges. No now. Truly. I feel very concerned about it. bailiffs came to enforce court order. Police was harassing them. You've not seen the video. It's online. I think that happened in Anambra State or so. I can't remember the location. They held on to the bailiff and the others. They were, you know, the others were videoing what was happening. They were dragging him and dragging. What? I was like, and they were telling them, we are bailiffs. So a bailiff came to the police officers there did not care. You see, what we nudge, what we see as nothing and throw away our eyes. As I've said it before, I have amazing police officers. But you know when I say, when you see something that is good, say it. When you see something that is bad, say it. You are a police officer today. Tomorrow you'll be a retiree. Do not worry. Do not worry. You'll retire tomorrow. You're a police officer today here. Your brother is working in another state. You will not be in that state with your brother. Don't worry. The same thing you actually believe is okay here. Another police officer will believe it's okay there. And then your brother or your sister would also experience it. Let's see and work for a Nigeria that works for you and me. A Nigeria that we look at and we say we are proud to be called Nigerians. Bailiffs. It's not their own order. A judge gave an order and they just came to enforce it. By doing that to the bailiff, you have, and the bailiffs who were there, by doing that to the bailiff, you have in turn slapped the judge. You have harassed the judge. And by in turn, you have harassed the system. Anyways, as I always say, I'm not a lawyer. What do I know? If you put it to me, put it to me. No way, I'm not going to go anywhere. Do not put it to me because I do not know anything. What do I know? As I always say, me, I don't know anything. No problems. Lawyers, judges, no people in the noble profession, no problems. Okay, no wahala. Fuel subsidy would cost Nigeria over 20 trillion naira yearly. Minister of Finance and Coordinating Minister of the Economy, Taiwo Oyedele, is saying, to an extent, I agree with this statement about fuel subsidy costing us 20 trillion naira yearly, considering how much we were paying before. But I would want to ask him also a very pertinent question. The one that you have saved since you did not pay subsidy, where has the money gone to? Nigerians tend to feel better when the subsidy was paid, even when they know that the system was leaking. Compared to now that they've told us that the system is not leaking, the leakages have been blocked, but we are not seeing the money. We are not seeing the infrastructural development everywhere. States are getting more money. You see it somewhere where states have shared over 4 point something trillion in how many months. And till today, as we are, we can't even look around and say this is what has come out of it. So is it not better we just talk about the subsidy and have the conversation? Is it not better? Let's just talk about it. It's so simple. Let's talk about it. You are saving money and we look around us. People are buying fuel for how much? And you're telling us at the end of the day that we'd have paid 20 trillion naira. And people on top are not feeling it. Anyways, as I always say, what do I know? I don't know anything, no. So do not come and say I know something. Federal government to negotiate 1,350 naira petrol price ceiling as global oil shock drives pump prices. So we heard from the Minister of Finance and Coordinating Minister of the Economy in the person of Taiwo Oyedele. And while he was speaking yesterday, I did watch the interview or the conversation. And I'll quote him. This is what he said. Pump prices should not have to follow every swing in global crude or the exchange rate. And while speaking about it, he said 1,400 naira a litre today and 1,400 naira tomorrow is better than 1,500 naira today and 1,300 naira tomorrow because of volatility itself adds to uncertainty and cost. So while he was also speaking about it, he spoke about the measures that the government is about to put in place beyond the CNG. And they said that they will get to cap it at 1,350. And I asked myself a question. When you do cap it at 1,350, a subsidy back? Indirectly, are you telling us that subsidy is back? And we'll talk about this when we get to the other conversations. Bwala admits Tinubu economic reforms increased poverty. He did not like technically agree. He agreed, but he, you know, So he had an interview on Channels TV the other day, and then that's where he said something related to it. Should I quote him? Let me see if I can get the statement there. But you can, this is Classic FM, by the way. If you're joining us for the first time, the newspaper review is unlike no other. And we take a look at the big stories, talk about it, have conversations related to it. And we invite you to be a part of the conversation. Share with us your thoughts, because we always love to hear from you. You can do that via WhatsApp. It is 0704-4994-911. 0704-4994-911. That is how to join the conversation. So we want to hear from you. The phone line will be opened later, not now. Okay, so it will be opened later. So when it's open, you can see it. You can head on, you can actually call rather. You can head on to Facebook. It's up on Facebook there. CLASSICFM911. CLASSICFM911. CLASSICFM911. And that's Facebook. He was asked, Daniel Bwala was asked, have you reckoned the issue of hunger? Have you reckoned with the fact that more people have now been dragged into poverty in the last 3 years than they have been in the last 10 years? That's what the presenter, Seun Okimbaloye, asked him. And then he now said, yes, I reckon with the fact that these two things you said, hunger and poverty, are the popular catchphrase of the opposition, which is mirrored by those in the media. So the media is mirroring it. Not that Nigerians are hungry or there is poverty. No. It's that opposition is saying that Nigerians are poor or Nigerians are hungry. And then the media is mirroring that. So do you know why I said technically, this newspaper said, you know, saying that he admits. You see, that's why I told you. And that's why I tell you, listen to Classic FM, because we will get to put it the way it is so that you know. Because if you watch headlines or read headlines and run with it, you might be running with the wrong notion. Punch newspaper now. Federal government's 30-day petrol discount sparks opposition backlash. Have you heard that the federal government has said there will be discount? Yes, we're doing a discount. 30 days. The federal government said that will happen. But is it another short-lived promise, or should we look at it as a welcomed relief? Why exactly is it 30 days, if I may ask? Some persons will not like the questions I'm asking now. They will say, Alex, my job is to ask these questions. My job is not to agree with you. My job is not to agree with you in everything you say. And your job is not to agree with me in everything I say. Our jobs are, or is, in the, as the case may be, for us to have a conversation and through our thoughts. You know, let's have a conversation. We heard from the federal government announcing 30-day discount on petrol sold by NNPC. So all petrol sold by NNPC, there will be a 30-day package. They said this happens to be a measure to cushion the impact of high fuel prices on Nigerians and stabilize pump prices. And I quote, we are offering a discount on petrol dispensed by NNPC Limited for the next 30 days. In the first instance, with a priority for public transporters nationwide. So it's not a subsidy. Government is just saying we sell to you at a lesser or no cost. Sir, what exactly is this one? I want to ask. So after 30 days, we go back to where we were before. How many NNPC stations are around the city? So all the transporters will go and line up in one NNPC station. I want to understand. Just like I did say, great idea, but it is not clear. If it's clearer to you, can you share with me? So NNPC will get to do that. I do not know if NNPC actually also give to other fuel stations, apart from their own fuel station, that's NNPC Limited. Please, if you have an idea, share with me. If other persons are supplied that, and because they did not say if other, you know, what do they call it, have other fuel stations will be taking on it. So everybody will go queue there. If you are not a transporter, but you own a car, that means that you can't buy. Because they said first instance with priority for public transporters. After 30 days, we are back to... So maybe because yesterday we spoke about the 1st of October where they said bring down the cost. So, they want to now say, okay, see, we said it, or we've not been able to do it. So let's do 30 days giveaway. Because this is giveaway. So even federal government, they do giveaway. This is giveaway, actually. Giveaway. Anyways, today I told us, don't worry, don't be in a hurry. We have a long time. Today is Friday. We have a long conversation. Okay, get your thoughts coming. Head on to Facebook, see them. Join your thoughts. You can edit as we continue. Nigeria needs 554,353 personnel for state police. Governor Dapo Abiodun is saying that for state police, Nigeria needs 554,353 personnel for state police. While the state police discussion is going on, you know, I told us the last time that, see, so many persons were pushing state police, state police, state police, state police. I told us this state police go take time, oh. It's not just state police, state police. The conversation now has started happening in different, different houses of assemblies. Yeah. So we're now seeing that happen across different assemblies. How long will that take before it gets implemented? Because there is a stage, oh, before the president will now assent and say this now is the way it's going to be. Why not we look at recruiting these number of persons? Let the system be going on. Let the conversations be going on. Anyways, as I always say, what do I know? They've told us that we need over 554,000 persons to join the police before the state police can work. Humanitarian worker killed in Sokoto bandit attack. This happened in Sokoto. 2027, INEC displays voter register, begins PVC distribution. ADC Presidential Campaign Council will be inaugurated today, as we heard. Federal government plans 90,000 kilometer fiber rollout nationwide to boost internet access. Well done to the federal government on this. You want internet access to get to as much persons as possible. They have planned a 90,000 kilometer fiber rollout nationwide to boost internet access. Federal government, I would also want to beg you, please, while you are boosting internet connection with 90,000 kilometer, please, I also beg you, I beg, help us, data won't kill us. The cost of data wants to kill the data consumers like me. These days, I see, the research I do every time, before I do this newspaper review, if I tell you how much it costs me to carry out this research every single day before the newspaper review, you will be blown. You will be amazed how much data I have to burn. Because I make sure that before the stories come in, I do the research, check different newspapers, check archives, check the Electoral Act and some of these laws as available. I watch videos. I look at statements that people have made. See, I do not just come. I take my time. I go to different platforms. I wouldn't want to, but you know the platforms. And I try to do this. And it is data. For some of us, we do this. Some persons might say, why not do it at the office? It's not that like data is not available in the office. But of course, the stories come. They're rolling. I told you that I sleep as late as sometimes 12, 1. And I wake up sometimes 3 a.m., 2 a.m. Just, yeah, I tell you. Sometimes 4 a.m. While I'm getting ready for work, I'm already doing my research. Ask my colleague Lillian. They will tell you that Alex, if you call Alex or drop him a message 3 a.m., 2 a.m., he would reply you. Ask them. They will tell you. When Jerry comes, you can drop him a message and ask him. Because the truth is, while I'm doing the research, of course, work can come. So I, as a data consumer, I know that data is life, as they always say. But I beg, 90,000 kilometer fiber rollout nationwide, lovely federal government. But please, how can you help data, availability and affordability? Because even if you roll this out and people cannot afford it, what it means is that at the end of the day, what you have done is of no use. Because if I cannot afford it, why should I use it? If I can't afford to use gas, if you give me gas cylinder, waiting I won't use and do decoration, no problems. I'll put it as a decor, use it as a flower plant in my house. I can't afford gas. You are giving me gas cylinder. I'll use them as flower plant. Yes, I'll use it to put my flower or keep it by the side and tell people, how many people get gas cylinder? Gas cylinder people, oh yeah, I'll come out. Daily Trust newspaper now. By the way, this is Classic FM. Petrol discount or subsidy is what Daily Trust newspaper is asking. This cap that they are saying, is it subsidy or is it discount? What exactly is happening? How Nigeria's 36 states shared 4.83 trillion naira in 6 months. 36 states of this country, Nigeria, they shared 4.83 trillion naira in 6 months. In 6 months. When I tell you that there is money in this country, someone will call and say, no, Nigeria is a poor country. As I always say, what do I know? In 6 months, federal government, state government, and local government, they shared that. But the 36 states shared this one. That is what the 36 states got from the federal government. From the FAC allocation. Leave local, leave federal. Only the states got 4.83 plus trillion naira. In that six-month period, Rivers, Akwa Ibom, Bayelsa, Lagos, Delta, they received the highest sum that they drew, they took from the federal government FAC allocation. The highest sum. Now look around you. If you live in those states, Delta, Lagos, Rivers, Akwa Ibom, Bayelsa, as small as Bayelsa, see, Bayelsa should be competing with Singapore. But no, the governments in Bayelsa will not do anything. As small as Bayelsa is, we dey disappoint our people, though. Governors, government officials, elected office holders, we dey disappoint our people. You that is from Delta State, I went to Delta the other day. Oh, flyover. This one, that one. Do you know that your governor in 6 months got 369.87 billion naira? Leave internally generated revenue. This one is the one the federal government gave. 369.87 billion naira. That's what, came to Delta State. Delta State received the highest allocation. From Delta, you did see waiting the happen, Abi. Okay. Lagos State received the second highest, a little less than Delta. 368.79 billion naira. Rivers State, oh yeah. Yes, Rivers State. Look around you, you go see the development. The development, they fly themselves. You have seen it in Rivers State now. If you are not seeing it, then you need to go and wear glasses. Maybe you get cataract. Mm-hmm. Look around you. You can see the development, right? River State in 6 months between January and June got 331.73 billion naira. Look around you and see the 331.73 billion naira in River State. Look around you. It's everywhere now. You know they see them? River State is mini Dubai now. You know they see them? So, okay. Maybe you know they see, you never see well. Akwa Ibom received 300.73 billion naira in 6 months. Between when? January and June. In 6 months. 6 months. We saw Bayelsa getting 289.19 billion naira. Outside these five states, the other state that took more is Kano State. Kano got, I think, 158 billion naira or so within that range. So look at it. Look at it. This money is from crude oil earnings, from company income tax, from customs duties, from value-added tax, that's VAT, from electronic money transfer levy, and other federally generated revenues. That's where this, every month, revenues, the government collects. Anyways, just like I did say, what do I know? I don't know anything, no. I don't know anything. Okay. Let's move on now. And in case you don't know, the states that had the least, there are states who had the least. Nasarawa received 92 billion. Kaduna, 92 billion. Kwara, 90 billion. Bauchi, 89 billion. Ebonyi, 89 billion. Osun, 87 billion. Ogun, 83 billion. Gombe, 82 billion. Ekiti, 80 billion. Cross River got the lowest of this amount of money, 75 billion. Look around you, you can see the money, right? Anyways, don't worry, we'll take your reactions. Don't worry, we'll take your reactions, okay? Election package, Atiku towns Tinubu over 30-day fuel discount. Federal government reveals plan to make Nigerians enjoy cheaper fuel for 1 month. Federal government working to bring down inflation, says presidency. They are working to bring down inflation. Presidency is saying. By the way, if you're listening to us for the first time, this is Classic FM. Classic FM's newspaper review is different from every other newspaper review. We question. We ask ourselves questions. We look deeper into the stories. I'm Dr. Alex or Alexander Otutu. 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While the federal government is working to bring down inflation, according to the presidency, troops repel terrorists' attack on Kebbi military base. The other day it was Bronu, now it's Kebbi. Presidency, can you also work on bringing down terrorist attacks on our military base and on our soldiers or our military personnel? Please help bring it down also. Arewa Consultative Forum to Federal Government, stop politics and killings. Plateau will feel more Tinubu impact soon. Director General of the Arewa for Ashiwaju Initiative, Mohammed Badaru Abubakar. Plateau will feel more of Tinubu's impact soon. Soon. Oyegun apologizes to Nigerians for supporting APC in 2023. All this one's now story. If your person enter there now, you will now come. And if it falls out tomorrow, you will now go to another party and then apologize again. See, Nigerians, anyways, as I always say, be like, say me, be like, say I get dementia. I did forget a lot. I do not want to say Nigerians, so nobody will say Nigerians. Anyways, how I lost 5 children to diphtheria in 8 days, a father is saying. Health, take care of it. Tomorrow is World Mental Health Day. Tomorrow is World Mental Health Day. And I beg of you, take care of your mental health. It's very important. Yes, very important. See, as much as you can, go seek help if you can. Go seek help. And talking about World Mental Health Day, you know, my primary constituency is activities related to mental health, right? You already know. Occupationally, professionally, I am a psychologist. Mm-hmm. Occupationally, I'm a journalist. Yeah, that is what I do. You understand? So, school, psychology, mental health, those are my areas. And addiction, drug abuse, all of those areas. Issues related to mental health disorder, that is the school I went to. This other one is the occupation. As Nigeria push you, enter journalism. You're welcome now. So far, so good. I don't know if I'm doing well as a journalist or not, because they say they were telling someone the other day that you're an animal scientist or something. Make somebody not come tomorrow and say, Alex, you're a psychologist and not a journalist. You do not know all these things. So I put it to you that you do not know what you are researching on. As I always say, what do I know? So my primary constituency tomorrow is World Mental Health Day. So please, we beg of you, take care of yourself. You know that sometimes I have a collaboration. You know, from time to time, I go there. They are like family to me, the Neuropsychiatric Hospital. Because of the World Mental Health Day, there is a rally that will be happening today, according to, it's because I am here, so I can't go there to join the rally and create awareness. This year, the theme is Lived Experiences Heard, Real Voices, Real Change. So please be a part of it, okay? We know that yearly they used to do it. Tomorrow there will be a debate. Schools will be there. 6 schools speaking on a debate topic. Institutionalization is the best approach to mental health care. We need to get these young ones early. So some will be speaking for, some will be speaking against. And of course, there is free medical program happening tomorrow. So if you can, go there. And from conversations that I did have, the free medical programs will be covering free psychological counseling. There will be malaria testing. There will be all of those. If you have concerns about it, you can go there. It's Rumibo. Go there. It's free. Okay, so that's my primary constituency. And you know I will not joke with anything coming from my primary constituency. Tomorrow is World Mental Health Day, so please do well to take care of yourself. We take this break, we return, we take a look at other papers, and then we will take your reactions. I told you today, do not be in a hurry.
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0: In the news, the House of Representatives Committee on Student Loan Scholarships and Higher Education Financing has threatened sanctions against tertiary institutions found to be violating the guidelines governing the administration of the Nigerian Educational Loan Fund, also known as NELF Fund. The committee raised concerns over alleged cases of beneficiary institutions withholding funds released by NELF Fund for the verified student, delaying refunds to students who had already paid their tuition fees before disbursement, making only partial refunds to eligible beneficiaries. Meanwhile, INEC has commenced the display of the preliminary register of voters and distribution of permanent voter cards across states as part of preparations for the 2027 general elections. The seven-day exercise, which begins today and runs through October 15th, will allow registered voters to verify their details, raise claims and objections, and collect PVCs from the first phase of the continuous voter registration conducted between August and December 2025. Moving on, the 20 prospective National Youth Service Corps members who were rescued in Owerri, Imo State, have reunited with their families in Ibadan after hours of engagement with the DSS officials. They regained their freedom 7 days after abduction along the Owerri Onitsha Road in Emonoha, Imo State. And now to River State, aggrieved council workers at the Obiakwo Local Government Council have threatened to shut down the council for 3 days. The protest organized by the National Union of Local Government Employees, NOLJ, is part of a three-day warning strike across the 23 local government areas of the state over the exclusion of some staff from the September payroll. And now to the foreign scene. The South African police says at least 24 vehicles have been set ablaze and foreign-owned shops looted in South Africa as anti-immigration protests descended into violence in two major cities. The violence comes amid growing anger over a court ruling requiring the government to remove barriers that had prevented some migrants from applying for asylum. And now to the world of sports. Sunderland midfielder Granit Xhaka has been suspended of £136,000 over his purchase of a fraudulent COVID-19 vaccination certificate in 2022. The punishment will only be enforced if Xhaka commits another offense during the probation period. And now to the world of business. World Bank says Nigeria economy is expected to grow by 4.3% in 2026 and rise to an average of 4.4% from 2027 to 2028. The World Bank, in its latest edition of Nigeria Development Update, assured that if the government sustained its reforms, poverty and inflation would continue to be on the downward trend. And that's the headline news right here on Classic 91.1 FM. I am Jimmy. Mufoni, sir. Good morning.
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0: Classic FM 91.1, the station that plays every song you know. Thank you for always being there and for listening. Let's get to hear from you. And of course, you can join the conversation. We'll be opening up the phone line pretty soon. Do not mind me. Fridays, we like to stretch Fridays because we'll not have a conversation again up until Monday. I'm Dr. Alex, by the way. Nation Newspaper, you want some the stories are repeated, you can go and pick up the paper to look at it if you want to. I'll just skip the ones that we've touched already. Sun Newspaper now. Only mad people, thieves, will vote for Tinubu in Edo and Nigeria. Amechi saying that. Only mad people, thieves, will vote for Tinubu in Edo and across Nigeria. Amechi saying it. I feel disappointed in the former minister of transportation, Rotimi Amechi. I honorable sir, there are certain things you do not have to say, sir. No matter how you feel, remember I've always said it here, and we caution ourselves on radio. I tell my listeners, you don't need to say certain things that will feel very detrimental. Is Amechi trying to play a cent here? Amechi that gave Nigerians APC, part of the campaign council of the APC, led the campaign council, took reverse money to do that. Because of course, we know why everyone is interested in River State, the largesse. And then you are coming out now to tell us that anyone who votes for this, the president, is mad. Anyone who votes for the president is a thief. What about the time that this political party you were part of was there? I feel very disappointed, but as I always say, I do not have a disappointment to waste. If you are in a particular position, you do not say certain things. You do not use certain words. Certain times, control your emotions and control how you feel. I know that you've not really had a very great relationship with, Tinubu. Of course, are you hearing it from me? Why are you hearing it from me? Are you surprised? Amechi actually, made it clear. And that's why he stayed away from the government. Remember, he was also vying for this number one position in 2023. So, but that statement, I think, is strong. For a person of Amechi, I think it's dishonorable to actually say that. And take it or leave it, the president is the president, whether you like him or not, whether you think anything, until it's proven. As long as it's not proven, you cannot use certain words. I feel that Amechi should have just controlled himself in saying this. Only mad people, thieves, will vote for Tinubu in Edo. Take it or leave it, there are some persons who just like the president, who just are going to vote for the president just because they want to vote for him. So does it mean that people who voted your party before now were mad or are mad? Does it mean that people who voted, who voted your party before now? Because voting for the president is by extension voting for the party you were part of, the party you stood by for years. So I think it's not right. People were talking about here are Nigerians, so not now. When I saw it and watched the video, I was like, come on. Anyways, of course, the presidency has reacted. The presidency is very quick to react to statements like this. Anyways, they've reacted. You can pick up other papers to know what they said. Arewa Consultative Forum, Tinubu should admit mistakes in economic reforms, set timelines. So when does he want to admit it? What timelines is he going to set when the elections are just around the corner? Anyways, Makinde Obi camps raise alarm over alleged PVC manipulation. He who alleges has to prove. Hardship driving youth support for Obi Fadambaka. Fadambaka,
3: I do not understand this statement of yours. Anyways, as we always say, or as I always say, what do I know? I could remember the fallout between Fada Mbaka and Fada Ejike Mbaka and Peter Obi in 2022 during the election, the presidential campaign cycle. You know, so there was a fierce criticism from, you know, Mbaka against Peter Obi. Remember that Mbaka labeled Peter Obi as a stingy man and a gum holder. This thing that I'm saying, if you doubt me, go and do your research. I used specific words. Stingy man, gum holder. That's what Mbaka called, you know, Peter Obi. Saying he's stingy, a man that could never become president. That a stingy man could never become president. And that Peter Obi's presidential ambition was doomed to fail unless he comes and kneel at the adoration altar. And you know what actually came up of it, right? You know that why that happened, the root cause was that there was an earlier bazaar fundraising event at the adoration ground. Mbaka tried pressuring Obi to publicly announce a financial

you could hear when Mbaka was subsequently directed to spend time at the monastery for prayer and reflection. You know, when he said, oh, Peter Obi can come there, there was a bit of, you know, all of those that did happen. Listen, that's them. But Mbaka is speaking now, saying hardship driving youths support for Obi. What about other, you know, politicians? Anyways, 2027, ADC Des Inec vows to collate and publish results. ADC Des Inec vows to collate results. I don't know if the electoral act stops anyone from collating results, but to results. Inec wants to just wait until Inec reps motorcycle. I want to imagine dread motorcycles. Tricycles. You pet motors on road. How come you able to? That something's wrong. Anyway, as I got to you. Adeol, little got the petrol counts. Fuji House of Common. Legro Beggars. 911 arrested. That's 911 arrested. But

0: gives them easy money. Some of them, they will always go back to the street to beg. Arewa Consultative Forum congratulates Bwala for admitting Tinubu's reforms deepened poverty.
1: They gave them vehicle and exited the company. Move is a mobility company, and of course, building layer for autonomous mobility. They are in UAE. They started their journey in 2020. So Move has now left Nigeria. Wow.
0: Daily Post newspaper: suspected Lakurawa terrorists kill expatriates, two others in Kebbi attack. Fuel price, resign, go back to school. Adebayo tells Tinubu and his team. Atiku will not restore subsidy to produce rich men, Amechi is saying. Ikenga, you know Ikenga, Chibuike Ikenga, is the spokesman of the Rainbow Coalition in River State. He has said over Wike and Fubara reconciliation. ADC insists parties, citizens can independent election back from this bizarre AIDS fest. I pray you were back. Reaction 92.
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2: Okay, so we're back. 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As the Friday edition of the Front Page News Review and Analysis, please not sack me. I beg you now. This not only this job I get, not sack me. I beg you. Hey, now my daily 2K, I beg. Make I just end my daily 2K. Make I go my way. Eh? I beg. Okay, so please, thank you. Choose your words. Use the right words. Do not insult people. We're all entitled to our opinion. You might not agree with every other person's opinion, but respect their line of thought. Thank you very much. Hi, good morning, Classic FM.
3: Yeah, good morning, gentlemen in the studio.
2: Good morning, sir. My name is Alex, actually. Thank you, sir.
3: Yes, I am Mr. Felix Agibo.
2: Okay, great
3: having you. The proper Oguman.
2: Thank you, sir, for joining.
3: Yes. I meant to say that anybody who votes for Tinubu is a mad person and a thief. Why pot calling kettle black? It's a very wrong thing. It shouldn't be. It's bigger than that. He has sometimes been a psychiatric patient. So by coming to do this, then he's wrong. Okay. Thank you very much.
2: Thank you for your time. Please let's use the right words. Good morning, Dr. Alex from the translation. Engineer Laide, you're saying they paid the ransom before the abducted core members were released. Shame on our armed forces if they cannot carry out rescue operation. Okay, Engineer Laide there. Louis from Ruboku talking about the federal government announcing 30-day discount on petrol sold by NNPC. He said this government is using Nigerians to play gamble. If you know, you know. There is no truth in leadership in this country. That's the gospel truth. Only blame yourself if you allow them to brainwash you with their lies to re-elect them in a second term. The government, there are certain things you use that I wouldn't want to say. Please, I wouldn't want to say, Louis. You said they are indifferent, insensitive, not compassionate in their dealings with Nigerians. I had to just keep away some that you said. It's not clear that the president is not bothered about the welfare of Nigerians, but for himself and people who are close to him and supporting his policies. Okay, Louis from Ubuntu, thank you. Hi, good morning, Classic FM. Good morning, Kalu Akoma. Go ahead, please. Good morning.
3: Thank you, sir. Let me go to the Vice President. Nigeria and one other country in Nigeria.
2: Ethiopia.
3: Thank God he knows that Nigeria has one other African country, Africa. But what is he doing about the security that is managing the power to the north? If Nigeria and one other country can see Africa, it's to go for the development of Nigeria and to end this security. It's not all about coming out to tell us Nigeria and the other African country can see Africa. I don't buy that idea. Let him show some water in the area of security. Lastly, the government of our nation needs to say that they will be supported. When you bring the government to it, nobody is happy under the administration of Bola Ahmed Tinubu in the APC. Nigeria have been free hell.
2: Okay.
3: So I meant to comment. Why should we instead have done a mistake that they have realized me to do well?
2: Okay, we have to.
3: Saying that it's only one people and this can go through you or vote APC. I totally agree with you.
2: Okay.
3: Because those who come today, the deputy governor of Kano State have resigned.
2: Okay. Sir, you can call back if you want to continue. I give you extra time, you know. When these core members were released, King Ben, you are saying, King Ben, you said when these core members were released, the authority quickly rushed to announce they have secured the release of the kidnapped victims. That was when I knew the information had been tampered with. And again, most of the media stations, both TV and radio stations, only reported that the police has secured the release of the kidnapped core members. Meanwhile, their parents paid ransom for their release. Kudos to News Central for going the extra mile. It was not just only News Central. Some others went the extra mile. It's just that I had to, share that. You said, all I want to say is thank you to the station for bringing this to the public, and thank you to Classic FM for a follow-up. Most of our security systems has failed us. Most of our media houses have failed us. We will rewrite the narrative for them come 2027. Okay. King Ben, your thoughts there. Osaze Esosa, good morning, sir. Hope you're doing well. You can call us if you want to. I will get to take as much calls as possible. Good morning, Dr. Alex. It beats my imagination that Nigeria has become a society where lies have become a lifestyle we are used to. People were kidnapped, ransom was paid, and the government is denying. How do we make progress with a lifestyle like this? Somebody will now come out again to defend these lies of a government, even when they know their children are here to suffer the consequences. My brother, a lot of people in this society are damned. I wouldn't want to see all the other things you said. May nature and creation play the kind of game with them and their generation that they are playing with human lives in Nigeria. Okay, Osaze Esosa, thank you for your time. Let's get to the phone lines. Hi, good morning, Classic FM.
4: Good morning,
2: Daniel. Good morning, Ma. Thank you so much for joining. Good morning. Okay, thank you very much. Okay, some persons are supporting what you said. Anyways, Alex, good morning. Good morning to you too, Sodeye. You said in Nigeria, we have a mismanagement attitude towards maintenance of service equipment and public installations. Look at our hospitals, our police stations, all our public facilities. They have horribly bad, I guess you want to say, I'm moribund, before anyone starts talking about maintenance. This attitude is carried even to essential equipment like military aircraft and such other equipment. That's why we have such crashes. Multinational companies operate fleets of aircraft in the same Nigeria, and you have never heard of Shell or Ajib or NLNG aircraft crashing, or their trucks breaking down on the road, or their vehicles breaking down. Why is it that? You said servicing is done as at when due. I believe you want to say as and when due. Some go even further. Shell and NLNG buy vehicle brand new and change them after a number of years as a matter of course. Okay, why does the government find it so difficult to manage and maintain? Okay, I'm trying to... Okay, anyways, thank you so much. God save us. You said the cost will remove the money. They usually scheme off public funds from their pockets. So, Daniel, thank you so much for your time. Okay, try and call back if you can. Uncle Alex, don't forget, Zulum also arrested Tinubu. Must go campaigners in the same Bronu. All they care is their political relevance. Elizabeth, it's not Zulum that arrested them. The police said that they found drugs on them. After the arrest, when people started talking about it, and the police came out and said they found drugs on them. That was why they were arrested. And, you know... The controversy is still on. Okay, let's take your reactions. Please, when calling, turn down the volume on your radio. Hi, good morning, Classic FM. Good morning, sir. Thank you for joining us. Go ahead, please.
5: I'm Coach Ailey. I'm calling from Port Harcourt.
2: Great having you, Coach. Go ahead, sir.
5: I want to talk about the core member which has been released. And several

0: by the United Arab Emirates. What happens to it? I mean, the name of the people, and some people are telling us that they will not be shown.
1: Okay.
0: So what is happening in this country? Tinubu should tell us who is controlling these people. Tinubu should tell us why we are no longer having peace in our own country, in our own land.
1: Okay.
0: No. And he said that the president is campaigning to make the election.
1: Okay, we have to go
0: now. The one we are facing today, hunger and the terrorism and all the things that we are facing today, is not talking about those ones.
1: Okay. You can call back, sir, if you want to, continue your line of thoughts. If Tinubu, you're talking about Tinubu, what about Buhari? What did you question him? Did you question Jonathan? Anyways, we need to question.
0: Good morning, Chibale.
1: Good morning, our people. Thank you so much for joining, sir. Go ahead.
0: Yeah, thanks.
1: Yes, please.
0: Let me talk about the comment of I want to tell you that the people he said that the mass people, denied him that he was called 2027. I'm not saying this because he will just pay to return back to China. This is the same man who has gotten everything in the QBQ. Why he left the APC? He agreed that QBQ, he said all kinds of things concerning QBQ. And now he's coming out for the APC again because he has left the APC for ABC. That is the outdoor position that behaves. They can't deceive you. They can deceive themselves and others who believe them. Because I know that I'm making you deceive too. If I have even a good point with President Tinubu, you need to speak up those things. Thank you and God bless you.
1: Thank you, Frank. Good morning. A retiree lamenting payment of gratuity 22 years after. Congratulations to her. He said, your late mom retired from the Nigerian Post Authority as a level 09 officer in the accounts and audit department sometime in 1993. Till she died in September of 2021, she never got her gratuity that was approved for payment by President Olusegun Obasanjo in 2002, other than her current 50,000 monthly pension she was receiving. I want the management of MPA, Nigerian Port Authorities, to prove you wrong on your allegations. So what's happening, Nigerian Port Authorities, if you are listening, someone just laid leveled a very huge allegation against you. 80 children kidnapped, one local government. I keep wondering if these children were moved with luxurious bus to go without being intercepted by a security personnel. How did it happen? Outrage as police personnel harasses court bailiff from enforcing court order. That's contempt of court in the true sense of honesty, but it behoves on the honorable court in question to clamp on the unprofessional police personnel involved in this act. Shima Obani, thank you for your time, sir. Thank you for joining. Hi, Tuoyo. You're joining. And Tuoyo, you said, if the minister said we lose 20 trillion in a year if we pay subsidy, that means since President Tinubu took over, on that day, he said subsidy is gone, and immediately those words took effect. So that means that after 3 to 4 years, he should have had 70 to 80 billion naira saved. Is this what he means? And this money is from our subsidy, Omo, that's a blockchain. Alex, we should not be suffering for basic government amenities like food, water, and light, Toyo, you said. And interestingly, just like you did say, it's a question I would have also asked. Because if we have been saving 20 trillion naira a year, how much are then we... Anyways, good morning to us. Thank you. Good morning, sir.
0: Yeah, but hello, good morning.
1: Good morning, sir. Go ahead, sir. Good morning, sir.
0: Yes, I'm Solomon.
1: Okay, great having you, Mr. Solomon, sir. Go ahead, please.
0: Excuse me, I want to talk about the daily...
1: Yes. Yes.
0: You talk about the profession in bastardized and restored and stuff like that. See, Dr. Alex,
1: I'm hearing you, sir.
0: Actions cannot be prevented at a particular time. Now, the question is, after the action, what will definitely be the consequence? Thank you.

0: spotted him. In fact, they are coming back to me and saw what was happening. They still have seen nothing concerning him. But later on, when he was charged to court, all of them are begging. They are begging. It's all about the action. What will be the consequences later on?
1: Interesting. Very interesting angle. Thank you so much, sir. Truly, it's an interesting angle because if you fail to control your emotions at that particular moment, then you should know that there are consequences to every single thing you do. I've said it over and over again here that every single thing you do, there is a consequence to it. So the end justifies the means, as they always say. Hi, good morning, Classic FM.
0: Good morning.
1: Good morning, sir. Thank you for joining us. Go ahead, please. Good morning, sir. Oh, great having you, Mr. Obinna. Great hearing from you. Go ahead, please.
0: Yes, about the
1: Forest.

0: Much, Mr. Obi. Now, NLC should compel federal government to bring down fuel prices, build our refineries. That could curb inflation and reduce transport fare. That will improve the economy, not to ask for wages to be increased. Again, federal government bringing down fuel prices for 30 days. You said it's illogical and unacceptable. It's a deceit in your thought. We are producing national and should not suffer like other non-producing countries. Martin Saibi, you're saying. Okay. Honor Chair Ike from Eneka, you said, Dr. Alex, nobody was rescued. They were released by the abductors. I don't know the video you saw, but the video I saw shows that they were released. Alex, about the pupils, we failed as a nation. You will still see their parents still collecting money to vote in 2027. On the fuel, how many percent reduction? I've said it. Please let us all get our PVC, okay? Ike from Eneka. Ezechima, good morning. SDP presidential candidate says resign and go back to school, telling Mr. President and his team. Attlee describes the policy somersaults and inconsistency of the current government. Ezechima, you're saying the 30-day petrol discount is a ploy to hoodwink gullible Nigerians. President Tinubu should desist from making Nigerians a laughingstock internationally. And the statement from the former governor of River State, Rotimi Amaechi, that only mad people and thieves would vote the president in 2027 shouldn't be seen as a political statement, but a reflection of the rot in the political system of Nigeria. Only those with questionable characters are bankrolling the re-election of the government, you said. There is a statement you used there that I can't use. Amos, good morning. And you said, thank you so much. I appreciate the compliments. Thank you, Mr. Amos. And you're joining us from Arcon office in Port Harcourt. You said, the federal government punished Nigerians with their economic policies and enriched the governors and political class. The government of the APC-led federal government is unfair to the Nigerian populace. The economic policy of price ceiling of PMS will fail before the implementation. The policy will hike the price of PMS in other petrol stations or introduce queue. Federal government should provide Nigerians with the statistics of NNPC petrol station across Nigeria because your state has just one NNPC petrol station. Amos Dangana. Thank you, Amos, for joining there. Hi, good morning, Classic FM.
1: Hello, Alex.
0: Good morning, sir. Thank you for joining us.
1: Good morning, I'm Coach Henry. I just come back.
0: Okay, 30 seconds, Coach.
1: I want to talk about MLC, the appeal to the federal government.

0: the brand of my work. Are you getting me?
1: I'm listening to you, sir.
0: So they should tell the federal government to bring down the price of things, especially this fuel that is disturbing us.
1: Okay.
0: And now they are talking about it, that they should have given us discounts. We should go to what is it called?
1: Okay, sir, we need to go now quickly.
0: Okay.
1: Okay, thank you, sir. 30 seconds. I had to give you extra time. Good morning, Dr. Alex. Please, all these unnecessary increase. We are battling with landlords. No one even cares about that. What a country. Promise Mojeku, you said. Good morning, Dr. Alex. Are you saying that this suffering we Nigerians are going through, that a normal person will still vote the APC? The only people that will vote the APC are those benefiting from Tinubu. DSP Valentine. Okay, DSP, thank you, DSP, for joining. We appreciate your time. DSP, I believe you're with the police, I guess. When we talk about this thing too, now police go still protect people where go see snatch ballot box. We saw it happen in Igrita during the last elections. We saw it, right? And some other, you know, places that it's happened. So we are all in this together. We need people to understand that everything is not fair in politics. Dr. Alex, when will this APC government stop making mockery of themselves? Listening to the press conference yesterday shows that they have nothing to offer. 1,350 fuel only in NNPC stations. To you is deceit. This damage control is too late. Okay, thank you, Doctor, sir, for joining. I don't have your name, sir, but thank you, Doctor, for joining, sir. Thank you so much, Ibe Okafor. This is the first time I'm hearing from you. Thank you, sir, for joining us on WhatsApp. Nigeria is the only country I have, so I would always protect my country. Hi, good morning, Classic FM. Good morning, sir. Okay, I'm trying to call back. Thank you so much. I am really confident. I'm confident that Nigeria will be great. Nigeria is a great country. Some policies might, yes, but still Nigeria is always a great country. Hi, good morning, Classic FM.
0: Hello,
1: good morning, sir.
0: This is Mr. Uche.
1: Oh, great having you, Mr. Uche. Thank you, sir, for joining. Before, so he knows what is inside, so that's why he said his mind that only mad people and thieves would vote for the president. Okay, no problem. So I want to ask you, sir, you said I should educate my callers that they should stop advocating for increase in wages, that house rent, cost of food and everything is increasing. There's something called a ripple effect. Remember, setting policies has a ripple effect. What you do here touches down, you know, goes down to the road, or, you know, hits at the end of the road. So don't you think that what we should be considering is how we can bring down some things that, you know, are indicating that are the things that has led to inflation or making the cost of living a bit expensive? I'm not saying, I believe that they are not saying do not increase their wages. Increase their wages, but what are the things? What are the areas we should consider to help bring down the cost of living? Hi, good morning, Classic FM. Okay, good morning, Dr. Alex, listening. Joe Sam, thank you. Said there was no military personnel present in that video. The state wants to claim the glory. You say, may God deliver Nigerians. The judiciary in Nigeria is bleeding in the hands of politicians. Okay, federal government's 30-day discount. Refineries and production of thousands of barrel crude oil per day. May Nigeria not happen to us. Like you always say, what do I know? Thank you, Joe Sam. We appreciate your time. Good morning, Dr. Alex. On FAC allocation to states, the states cannot make progress when godfathers are there to dictate how money is shared. Until governors are free from the interference of godfathers, states can never do well. Take a look at Abia State governor that got there on the people's mandate. He's doing well. Ambassador from Old Port Harcourt Township. Thank you, sir, for your time. David Briggs, I will take as much as I can take because of time. You said, is that an annual cost at today's market price, a calculation of the price gap, or a hypothetical bill based on assumptions the government has not disclosed? A trillion naira figure without transparent calculation is not proof. It's a number Nigerians are expected to fear rather than question, talking about the 20 trillion naira yearly that will be spent if subsidy returns. So Yedele, and he says, so here is the question the government must answer. If removing the subsidy was necessary to save trillions, where is the measurable improvements Nigerians were promised in return? And after years of telling Nigerians to endure economic pain, the government has suddenly discovered that petrol prices can be moderated, profit margins can be waived, and households can receive relief. So why did the ordinary Nigerian have to endure so much hardship before these measures became urgent? You said, and David Boala admitting economic reforms increased poverty, said your take when a presidential spokesperson acknowledges that the reforms has increased poverty, the government cannot continue presenting economic reform as though its success is measured only by policy announcements and official statistics. David Briggs, thank you. Emeka Gerald, you did join the conversation. Let's, hi, good morning, Classic FM.
2: Hello.
1: Good morning, sir.
2: Good morning.
1: Yes, good morning, sir.
2: My name is Linus.
1: Oh, great having you, Mr. Linus.
2: Yes. Mr. Les, I was born during the military era.
1: Okay.
2: And it is something else. I've never seen this type of government. So that's why I told you that anytime you come on here, and because of this government, I won't get angry.
1: Please don't be angry, sir.
2: I won't get angry. I'm telling you reality, Mr. Les.
1: Don't be angry, sir.
2: This series will give me like this. I want to listen to all this.
1: Don't worry, I'll play you great music. Be ready to dance and enjoy yourself.
2: You'll give me fine music.
1: I will do that.
2: I'll
1: play you great songs, sir. Thank you for listening to Classic FM. But of course, while we entertain, remember we also have to inform and educate. Good morning, Dr. Alex. Emeka Gerald, you said the true person supporting this government has failed and is mad, according to your thoughts, and said you support Amechi. But nevertheless, all of us buy from the same market where things are sold. You were trying to be sarcastic. You said from the same APC market where things are sold cheap. Why won't companies or vendors leave Nigeria in January next year? APC, okay. Fadambaka, you said he's transactional padre and shouldn't be taken seriously. Okay, Emeka Gerald, your thoughts there. Victor Kitoye Rufus, good morning, sir. You said on the supposed rescue of NYSE members, first and foremost, if the family was negotiating with the kidnappers, they will not tell the security agencies. It is usually done privately. From the moment the ransom was reduced to from 1 billion naira to 3 million naira per person, that should tell you that the kidnappers were in a hurry to abandon the victims if they got money. Secondly, the security agencies that located where the kidnappers were, and so the cover was already blown. If you are a kidnapper, which I am not, in Jesus' name, amen, Victor Kitoye Rufus. He said, anyways, he said, would you wait for confrontation with the security agencies? So what are you now saying? Were they rescued, sir? That's the question. It's not about were they rescued or they ran away. There's a difference between they were rescued or they were released. So that is the question, sir. Did the kidnappers run away and then these people came out on their own, or the government, the security agencies rescued them? On the Borno State kidnapped school children, the community people should help the security agencies to locate where the children are. We must work together to stop kidnapping in our communities. The Borno State government and the security agencies must resolve the issue of kidnapping, particularly in communities close to the border with Cameroon. Dr. Alex, do not forget that last month, the army rescued over 400 people from the same community. Ah, now Anyways, on the capping of fuel price at 1,350, the idea is to forestall petrol price exceeding 1,350. The government has said it, and said it would be reviewed on a monthly basis. If we look back before the Iran, US, and Israel war, petrol was selling at 800 naira. So if the war stops today, petrol price would definitely drop. On the state police, Dr. Alex, you do not start recruitment when the law has not been passed. We should allow the process to run through the process. Okay. You also said, what is 4.3 trillion naira to the needs of 36 states? Please remember that they will pay salaries, pensions, payment of accumulated debts owed over the years. In Rivers State, the government is doing major projects like the Iwofe to Tombia, the Trans-Calabari roads and the Ring Road. All these projects runs into billions. The governor recently commissioned 11 roads with bridges, including the Ndele to Abua Road. Victor Kitoyo Rufus, and I'll tell you this. The Port Harcourt Ring Road, they told us, of course, it's been handled by Julius Berger Nigeria PLC. And I remember that Wike, before he left, said there was an upfront fee, upfront mobilization fee of 77%, which as at the time, remember the cost was put about at about 195.3 billion. It was almost rounded, you know, up to 200 billion. So it means that Wike paid about 150 billion or over 150 billion. So it means that what we might be owing should be about 50 billion, right? And the Ring Road is still there. They want to finish. Oh, Fubara is going, you know. His tenure has finished. He's not coming back next year. He's going. The Ring Road is still where it is. Come on. We need to, some of these, there should be timelines for these major projects. When did Wike leave? 2023. When was the approval done? So 2023, 2024, 2025, 2026. Anyways, so maybe they do not have the remaining billion to pay. And in how many months? Just January to June, River State got over 300 and something billion. So imagine what has come in 2023. What came? Okay, let's leave 2023. Let's talk about when the money started coming loud. 2024, 2025, how many billions have come into the state? I did talk about this state, Delta State, got the highest this between January and June. Please, let's go and play music. Sunday John, thank you so much for your message, sir. Thank you. So tell us, how will the importers and refinery recover costs later? Okay, and you also spoke about Basanta, good morning. Okay, the walk is happening today. The walk has started.

0: force, you say they rescue them. Waiting, I know. I not be family member. I not the Imo State. Good morning, Nigerians. I have to go now. I have to go. Thank you so much. We play great music. This is what we love doing. And please take care of your mental health. Tomorrow is World Mental Health Day. Make sure you take care of your mental health. And of course, I have this one saying, good morning, Alex. My name is Victor. May God give you the strength to continue with the good analysis. Because of you, I am so addicted to Classic FM. God bless you. We appreciate your time. Our job as journalists is to make sure that we inform people. And as I always say, the day I want to become a politician, I resign from here and go face politics. You cannot be a journalist and be a politician. You cannot choose sides. When the government of the day does well, praise the government. Say they've done well. And you see me, I do it here. When the government does not do well, say it out. You see me, if Atiku says something lovely, yeah, you know I praise him. When he says some things, I say, no, no, no, no. If Amechi says, I say, yes, you've done well. If he says, no, I say, no, no, no, no, no. If Peter B says, I say, you've done well. If he says the other one, I say, no, no, no, no, no, no. If Kwankwaso does well, I say, no, I say, yes. You know, so that is the way I do. I'm not here to fan anybody. They do not pay my salary. So my job is to do case. Passion is also passion. Love it. I love Nigeria. Send message. Send me advice. I think that I'm biased with my amnesis. Said via what I like to you. And I've all this not reset happen. See me. What doing? Why am I in? I come here every morning. So thank you. Growing, swelling every single day. Persons joining, persons listening every single day. Tell them it's Classic FMs. I'm your humble servant. My name is Alexander, or Alexander, or Tutu, or Dr. Alex. Have a good morning. And please enjoy your weekend.
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0: In the news, the presidency says the Nigerian National Petroleum Company, NNPC Limited, has agreed to suspend its petrol retail profit margin and sell the product at cost for the next 30 days. In a statement on Thursday, Bayo Onanuga, presidential spokesperson, said the measure is aimed at cushioning the effect of global crude oil price shocks and volatility on vulnerable households. Moving on, the Nigerian Center for Disease Control and Prevention, NCDC, says it has recorded 1,115 confirmed cases of Lassa fever and 263 deaths across 24 states. The agency, in a statement yesterday, said that the figures contained in the Lassa fever situation report for the epidemiological week 38, covering September 14th to September 20th, represented a case fatality rate of 23.6%. It said that the CFR remained higher than the 18.5% recorded during the corresponding period in 2025, indicating continued concern over the disease burden. Meanwhile, the Federal High Court in Abuja has dismissed a suit filed by Nasser El-Rufai, former governor of Kaduna State, seeking to stop the Independent Corrupt Practices and Other Related Offenses Commission and other agencies from freezing his bank account or seizing his assets. Joyce Abdul Malik, the preceding judge, dismissed the suit yesterday after holding that it constituted an abuse of court process. And now to River State, no fewer than five persons, including two women, were on Tuesday kidnapped on the Bonny coastal waters by suspected pirates in River State. This comes barely 2 weeks after five members of the Maritime Workers Union of Nigeria were traveling in a passenger boat to Port Harcourt, were abducted at the Kola Abonima waterway. The maritime workers were released about 4 days later. And now to the foreign scene, the South African government said on Friday it had withdrawn an order on the proceeding or processing of asylum applications that led to clashes between foreign nationals and anti-migrant locals. Violence erupted in Johannesburg, Soweto, and the east coast part of the city of Durban yesterday, with several cars torched and several foreign-run stores looted. The order for refuge reception offices to process applications followed the Constitutional Court ruling that certain procedural barriers to asylum seekers were unconstitutional. And now to sports. Some Super Eagles players are reportedly unhappy with the Nigerian Football Federation over unpaid bonuses, reduced allowances, and concerns about the handling of the team's welfare. According to report, the players are yet to receive their bonuses for Nigeria's third-place match against Egypt at the 2025 African Cup of Nations, despite repeatedly or reportedly receiving payments for previous matches. And now to the world of business. Taiwo Oyedele, Minister of Finance, has warned that the exchange rate could hit 3,000 Naira to dollar within month, while petrol could cost at least 2,000 per litre if the government reinstates subsidy. Oyedele spoke yesterday at a news conference on petrol subsidy in Abuja. And that's the headline news right here on the Classic 91.1 FM. I am Jimmy Mfoniso. Good morning.
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0: 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Themed, Peaceful Elections, Sustainable Path for Economic Development. Keynote speakers, Professor Joash Amopiton, INEC Chairman, Nigeria, Malam Lanre Isa Onilu, Director General, National Orientation Agency. Date, October 20th, 2026. Time, 9 a.m. Venue, Garden City Hotel, Woji Road, GRA Phase 2, Port Harcourt, Rivers State. The Rivers Dialogue, fostering a pathway for a violent-free 2027 elections. Please note, this event is strictly by invitation. This message is powered by the Newsroom, Megaletrics Limited, home of the Beat, Classic, and Naija FM Port Harcourt.
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of the greatest hits of all time. Classic.

0: The federal government has raised alarm over the growing use of new technologies by terrorist groups in Africa, calling for stronger intelligence sharing and better funding to tackle the security threats. The Minister of Foreign Affairs, Ambassador Bianca Odumegwu-Ojukwu, raised the concern in a statement issued by the ministry today, following her remarks at the opening of the consultative forum on strengthening the functional performance of the African Union peace and security architecture in Abuja. Away from that, the Inspector General of Police, Olatunji Disu, has approved the posting of new police public relations officers and public relations liaison officers to selected commands and formations of the Nigeria Police Force. In a post on its X handle today, the Nigeria Police Force said the postings form part of ongoing efforts to strengthen strategic communication, improve public access to credible police information, and enhance engagement in the media and other stakeholders. In state news, the Nigeria Midstream and Downstream Petroleum Regulatory Authority has sealed two filling stations in Port Harcourt over alleged under-dispensing of petroleum products, urging motorists to remain vigilant against shop practices at fuel outlets. The affected stations were identified as MRS Filling Station in the CFC Axis and Stage Oil Filling Station at Craft Center along Aba Road. The action followed a surveillance exercise by the regulatory authority to check compliance with petroleum product dispensing and quality standards. In the meantime, the River State government has urged youths across the state to consider a career in the Nigerian Army as an opportunity to serve the nation, acquire skills, and advance their education. Secretary to the state government, Dagogo Wokoma, made the call during a sensitization meeting involving army representatives, traditional rulers, and youth leaders from the 23 local government areas. And in foreign news, three Saudi nationals have been killed in two attacks on the international airport in the capital, Riyadh, after Yemen's Houthi said they targeted the facility. The General Authority of Civil Aviation said the attacks also resulted in injuries to a number of Saudi citizens and residents of various nationalities. It said the first attack on Thursday targeted the airport, while the second one struck an aircraft belonging to the state carrier, Saudia. In sport, Everton's American owners are considering selling their Premier League club less than 2 years after they took control. The Texas-based Fried King Group said that it was exploring new investment options for the Liverpool-based club, including the potential sale of a controlling interest. And in business, the federal government has announced plans to transfer outstanding projects and expenditure commitments under the 2026 budget into the 2027 fiscal year as part of measures to end the practice of implementing multiple national budgets simultaneously. The Minister of Finance and Coordinating Minister of the Economy, Taiwo Oyedele, disclosed this yesterday in Abuja during the launch of the October 2026 edition of the World Bank's Nigeria Development Update. And that was the headline news for this hour. I am Sonia Edwin. Good afternoon.
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governorship candidates of different political parties to a one-day event tagged Rivers Dialogue. Themed, Peaceful Elections, Sustainable Path for Economic Development. Keynote speakers, Professor Joash Amopiton, INEC Chairman, Nigeria, Malam Lanre Isa Onilu, Director General, National Orientation Agency. Date, October 20th, 2026. Time, 9 a.m. Venue, Garden City Hotel, Woju Road, GRA Phase 2, Port Harcourt, Rivers State. The Rivers Dialogue, fostering a pathway for a violent-free 2027 elections. Please note, this event is strictly by invitation. 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

Do I love you? 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

And if you need them, I got crazy prophylactics. 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

0: The All Progressives Congress, APC, has urged INEC to enforce a Supreme Court judgment on political parties' membership registers for primaries, congresses and conventions, including barring non-compliance parties from fielding candidates. The demand was made in a letter signed by National Chairman Nentawe Yuwada and National Secretary Surajuddin Basiru. In the meantime, an Ado-Ekiti-born mini truck driver, Adele Adeniyi, has said he borrowed 3.5 million naira to support the re-election bids of President Bola Tinubu, Senate leader Opeyemi Bamidele, and Ekiti State House of Assembly member Steve Fatoba. Adeniyi disclosed this in an interview with journalists where he displayed a Wema Bank cardboard check indicating 2 million naira for Tinubu, 1 million naira for Bamidele, and 500,000 naira for Fatoba. Away from that, Minister of the Federal Capital Territory, Yeson Wike, has warned that it will be difficult for former Minister of Transportation, Rotimi Amaechi, running mate to the African Democratic Congress presidential candidate Atiku Abubakar, to campaign in River State if he continues to attack President Bola Tinubu and his supporters. Moving on, the River State Waste Management Agency, RIWAMA, has endorsed the 100 million single-use water sachets recovery project, also known as Waste to Wealth, in partnership with Health, Environment and You, HEY, to combat plastic pollution and improve sanitation. Led by RIWAMA Managing Director Ibimina Wokoma, the initiative aims to restore Pawtucket's Garden City status by recovering discarded water sachets. In foreign news, Ghana's Cybersecurity Authority has rejected suggestions that the United States Federal Bureau of Investigation, FBI, independently led a recent operation against suspected cybercrime centers in the country, insisting that the exercise was planned and coordinated by Ghanaian authorities. The authority said Operation Blackout, also known as Operation Cyber Hunt, was conducted under Ghanaian leadership with support from domestic and international law enforcement agencies. In sports, Real Madrid manager Jose Mourinho has described criticism of Kylian Mbappe over his activities during the international break as ridiculous. Mbappe withdrew from France duty after picking up an injury against Turkey on September 25, but later attracted attention after sharing images of himself attending a Paris Fashion Week event and riding a bicycle. And in business, Governor of the Central Bank of Nigeria, Olayemi Cardoso, held high-level engagements in Singapore to strengthen Nigeria-Asia financial ties, including talks with the Monetary Authority of Singapore, an MOU with the Global Finance and Technology Network, and the Nigeria-Asia Financial Connectivity Dialogue, co-convened with JP Morgan, NGX, and FMDQ Group. And that was the headline news for this evening. I am Sonia Edwin. Good evening.
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0: 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And we love it. The momentum is gathering. 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

0: morning to you. Welcome to Sports Extra on Classic FM 91.1. This is Friday's edition of the show. A lot to talk about because the international break is over and we are back to waiting to see our best teams play across Europe. Plus, we have stories making the rounds for Manchester City, against Manchester City, and a lot of other things making the rounds in the ever busy and ever exciting world of sports. My name is Testimony Agassin. Thank you for joining us on the show this evening. And I have the regular in the house, Stylish Saint, sitting adjacent to me. Stylish Saint, good evening and welcome to Sports Extra.
1: Yeah, good evening, Testimony. Good evening, Port Harcourt. We are here to dish out these sporting stories. And welcome.
0: All right, those are the words of Stylish Saint. He says, welcome to the show. It's a blockbuster show, I would say, because we have a lot to talk about. We've missed club football for a couple of 16 days, and of course,

0: Arsenal hosting Leeds United at the Emirates Stadium. But for other leagues, we have games to expect tonight. Interesting game in games. And remember, over the course of next week, we'll receive the biggest club competition in the world, the UEFA Champions League. It returns to our ears and our eyes because interesting games to follow up in that particular time. But Stanley, since the international break has come and gone, tell us what's the most standout story as it concerns the international break.
1: The bad part is we had trios, you know, fun for most of the games. Close to 3 weeks, and it looks like 3 months for a lot of persons because but finally, we'll see it is over, and the excitement is in the air that we're getting back the club football, like you rightly said. And of course, some clubs will be ruined. The injuries to some of their key players,
0: exactly,
1: all that, and I think that will be a hard one on some teams. Even Arsenal that is playing tomorrow, early kickoff, 12:30 versus Leeds United.
0: It's never a good time for Arsenal to play football.
1: Yeah, that timing. You know, the bad part is some of the players are coming back just 2 days ago, some yesterday, and they don't have much time to train. You know, just light work and stuff like that. And I think some of them sometimes the thing about coming back from international break, and this one looks like a long haul. Seems like the rhythm will be somehow lost, you know, within the players and stuff like that, and some of the smaller teams, they don't have too much players off there, might be in their gears, top gears, that is. And tomorrow's match is early kickoff. Arsenal have to be wary of Leeds United, because Leeds United finished up the week before the international break on the fine footing, and Arsenal lost in a one-sided game to Brighton. Arsenal will be under pressure to try and stop Leeds United.
0: And maybe get back to the winning ways.
1: Yeah, they have to do that. They have to be aware of Leeds United. And knowing that they can hurt them from anywhere. And it's going to be a tough match for Arsenal, but they have to try and see how they can recover.
0: Of course, that style is saying to preview what so would expect this weekend as he can sign the English Premier League. But there are a whole lot of things we can talk about as he can sign match week 7 in the English Premier League. Quite interesting how the league has been so far. Arsenal were almost perfect until that last game blip against Brighton and Hove Albion at the American Express Stadium. Oh, was it at the Emirates? Arsenal lost that game 3-0. At the American Express Stadium, yes, they lost by 3-0. And Brighton hurt Arsenal where it hurts the most. And in the midst of that, the Arsenal manager, Mikel Arteta, he signed a new long-term contract with the club, and he will stay for the at the club until 2030. I think that's a better way to start the show, stylish sense. Mikel Arteta came into Arsenal 2019 December. I remember the first game he watched, his first game in charge. It was a 1-1 draw against AFC Bournemouth at the Vitality Stadium. And from that game, you could see how much he wanted to change the fortunes of the club and how many years in. And he has actually won them their first Premier League title for the first time in 22 years. And no much impact you want to talk about Arsenal this last decade without actually mentioning that man, Mikel Arteta. He has won the FA Cup in his first 6 months, won a couple of Community Shield trophies, won the Community Shield again with a fine performance against Manchester City in the opening day, the curtain raiser of the season. He won the league last season. Many doubters said he always comes close, second, three consecutive times. The four-time trying, the man actually made sure that he's not called second best, but this time the champion. But how do you assess Mikel Arteta's time at Arsenal so far? And of course, the contract extension with a pay rise.
1: Yeah, I think he really deserved the pay rise. He deserved the contract given to him, and he just put pen to paper just a few days ago. And he took him to the club to 2030, and he's arguably the most paid manager in the league, with nearly £20 million per year. Good one for him, and he truly deserves it. You know, he came into the Arsenal team as a rookie coach who.
0: That was a huge gamble from the Arsenal board to bring in someone who has not been in that position before.
1: Yeah, it took a risk, but sometimes risk pays off. You know, what did they do? Getting someone who understands the club. Of course, they had other managers as the options, but I think Mikel really got them impressed with what he talked about the club, how he wanted to move the club. He's someone who understands the club, who also loves the club before he left for Everton and stuff. You know, he talked about process, and that process is a process of time. You need to be patient. You need to weed out some players who are not, you know, into the rhythm with him. But you need to understand that you won't be winning laurels for a little bit of time. But he started off finally, got off the FA Cup, and it was a good one. But there were critics when it wasn't coming. He was close to Pep Guardiola every time he comes second. And competing against Pep with all the Manchester City money, it's not an easy thing, you know. He took second, you know, three times in a row. But before that, you could see there's a maturity crisis. He got into the club, first Arsenal finished eighth. The next, he nicked the trophy the next time of asking, and he deserved everything because apart from his method, he does some things that are really crazy. If you look at it, he brings in the pilots from something like that. He gets speakers into Anfield to try to psych the players before the match. He brings in pickpockets, you know, to make the players to be aware. He does a lot of things that is, you know, unconventional, but it's someone that thinks outside the box, and Mikel has really done well. And he said he's pursuing that Champions League because finishing second versus PSG is like a poison in his vein. Just repeating the word, as I think I said, we'll miss the last. So I think that was a big push for him and everybody in the club, and then see how they can better their chances.
0: All right, see how they can better their chances. Mikel Arteta, he has been on the job, and of course, with this new contract, we'll see him be at the club for at least 10 years. And you know, the last manager to be at the hems of affair at Arsenal was Arsene Wenger, who stayed over 20 years and, of course, recorded numerous successes across this time. He had his downs. Mikel Arteta, too, have had his downs. We know that the one that hurt most was the one that Arsenal missed on Champions League sports after they were beaten by rivals Tottenham, Newcastle by 2-0 at St. James's Park. That was a game that still lives in the memory of most Arsenal players. But I'll have to put you on the sports stylist, Saints. Do you think Mikel Arteta can actually make Arsenal win the UEFA Champions League? Because three seasons ago, I would say he finished in the quarterfinal. Two seasons ago, it was the semi-final against the same Paris Saint-Germain, yeah? And of course, last season at Budapest, it was still Paris Saint-Germain that robbed Arsenal off their only chance to win the UEFA Champions League for the first time. And that's the second time they're getting to the final since the 2006 final they lost to the Barcelona at that time. Do you think he's the man that would do that? Because it seems to be on his plate right now. It looks like something he thinks about so much.
1: Yeah, like I said in an interview with The Athletic, he really wants that Champions League, and it really hurts him that we lost to PSG. But the good thing about Arteta is he learns on the job, he learns from his mistakes, and he wants to better them. Mm. You could see what happens in the league, and the Champions League, he has also been consistent. You know, he's been that pole driver, you know, someone who, you know, he wants the best for the team. So he could be wrong, he's not perfect, but you could see how he wants his team to play. You could see the consistency. First of all, he started by building the brick wall of defense. The Arsenal team, the defense almost looked impregnable. The last time we considered three goals was versus Manchester United last season, and until Brighton came and did magic the last time out. But the thing is about, he wants that trophy, I think, because they lost to PSG via penalties. Yeah. Who lost to penalties via penalties. So it tells you the Arsenal team pushed PSG, who has been blowing other teams away, until restricted the team where they have good attackers, fast attackers. But the Arsenal team restricted them to, just few chances. And penalties, anybody's game, you know. It really hurts, but I think Arteta, it would be that manager to help Arsenal win the Champions League. And I think this season, Arsenal will be in the forefront.
0: Okay, Arsenal will be in the forefront. The Gunners will face off with Leeds tomorrow, 12:30 at the Emirates Stadium. This will be their first game since they lost 3-0 at the South Coast when they face Brighton and Hove at the American Express Stadium. But tomorrow's fixture will seem to be very, very important for Arsenal. So let's start it from there, from the weekend preview. How do you see Arsenal coming up in this game? Kai Havertz is a doubt. Zolis, according to Mikel Arteta, will be out for weeks. Could actually struggle to be in reach full fitness before the game tomorrow. But Arsenal lost quite a number of important players during the international break. And how do you think that they will shape up for tomorrow's game? Because tomorrow's game, according to what we've seen from Daniel Farke's side, they are quite a different Leeds United we saw last season, during the start of last season, where they struggled to actually

0: maybe escape relegation. But we have a very, very formidable and a very, very well-coached Leeds United under Daniel Farke.
1: Yeah, the team seems to be on the rise. Some players been injected into the team, and they play good football. But that's what they call confidence in football. You know, I think Arsenal also be brimming from that confidence of last season. We Arsenal put 9 goals past Leeds United home and away fixtures without Leeds having a reply. So, and Gyökeres was in top form at the time. You know, I think Leeds were a team where. Yeah, he got, you know, started on a fine start. And I think Arsenal will do the same thing. So it's going to be a difficult one because of the early kickoff fixture. Another thing is the players are returning from the international break, like I said earlier. But being Arsenal, you know, talking about the injury worries, yeah, you're going to be another big question for the Arsenal team. But how do they respond? Arsenal are one of the teams that have one of the best squads and have good squad depth. So I think they have to, Teta have to tinker his side now and see how he has to juggle things versus Leeds United. And I think it's time for Gyökeres to really step in ahead of Kai Havertz, who might also play the game, depending on how he passes the late fitness test. But I think Gyökeres will be in his gears tomorrow, brimming from his fine form from the UEFA Nations League, where he scored 4 on the trot. And I think 6 or 7 goals now, consistently the highest, the only player that have done that, you know, scoring 7 at a stretch. I think coming with that fine form, he wants to prove a point that he's a man for the job for the Arsenal team. He needs to cement his place, you know, the absence of Havertz, who seems like Mikel prefers him because of how he connects with other players. But Gyökeres have, you know, tomorrow to prove that he's the man for the job.
0: Okay, he has until tomorrow to prove that he's a man for the job for Mikel Arteta tomorrow. But let's talk about Gyökeres' international break performance with Sweden. We saw that he scored in all games he played for. And currently, the highest goal scorer as he concerns the UEFA and Nations League. Does this say so much about Mikel Arteta's tie? And of course, his choice for who starts or who leads the line for Arsenal since the start of the season?
1: Yeah, a lot of persons also say that Gyökeres... Mikel has to switch tactics to favor Gyökeres. But I also think Mikel has given Gyökeres a lot of chance prior to this time to prove himself. He's a fine attacker, someone who has, you know, done well with his previous club before he came to the English Premier League. And he was voted the best player in Europe, best attacker last season in Europe. And he has, you know, a lot to prove. You know, scored 14 goals, not a bad one for him generally. But he should be that man to lead the line for the Arsenal team. And the thing is, I said this earlier, that a lot of Spanish coaches, they don't prefer an out striker. They like playing with a false nine who can come into the midfield and create space and all that. But I don't think Gyökeres has it. I think what Gyökeres likes is space. Put the ball, he wants to run every time. But I don't think Arsenal plays like that. But maybe we'll find a way to see how we can accommodate him. But I think he also has to improvise. It mustn't be a one-way traffic that you have to put the ball. You know, the Arsenal team does not play like that. Arsenal is slow around the box. You know, they slow in build up to that box a little bit. It's not as fast as, you know, we expect. Everybody has how they play their football. So I think Gyökeres has to try and fit in into what Mikel wants, and Mikel should drop a little bit to fit in Gyökeres. So two of them giving things for themselves. That's what I think.
0: Okay, a big weekend upcoming, as you can sense, the ever busy and ever excited world of sports. But Stanley saying still about Arsenal, a final word about Arsenal before we move on to other clubs, because we have a whole lot to talk about this evening. Let me ask you about Declan Rice, because we are hearing he's being touted to be the second highest earner at Arsenal with, on £250,000 if he signs this new extension. Remember, he joined Arsenal in July of 2023 from West Ham United, £105 million. He has helped Arsenal to win the league, created stability in that midfield. And is this just a reward for the hard work and the shifts he's put in when Arsenal needed him the most?
1: Yeah, Declan is someone who has played most minutes in the Arsenal team, I think. Barely injured, you know, fights for the team. He's that man. You can also see what has become the talk about last season. You know, Arsenal lost a few matches to the end of the season versus Man City. And it seems like it was home and drive for Man City. But you remember, he said it is not done. He said it to Odegaard, remember?
0: Yeah.
1: It is not done. And finally...
0: After that loss to Manchester City.
1: Yeah, that's mentality for me. It's the mentality monster. And I think he has also, you know, infused that to the Arsenal team. And a lot of people said, he has to be the Arsenal captain. But Mikel said the groups want Odegaard to be the captain because everybody have their style of, but he has that in him, you know. I feel he fires up the players, gingers them, and only that thing he said, every time they watch it and replay it, it is not done. You have to believe to the last minute. So he's someone who has aimed every pound, you know. If you ask me, I would say let's give another 100 million pounds to West Ham because he's a man who has come in and shown that he's that man, you know, Arsenal needed. Because Mikel is someone who gets his players he wants, you know. It could be, if it is not the season you want him, it could be the next season, but he actually goes for his man, just like he got him off Man City and Bayern Munich, who wanted Declan Rice at the time. But it's a good one he chose Arsenal, and, you know, he has really put in the shift for the team, and the Arsenal team are flying with him.
0: All right, the Arsenal team are flying with Declan Rice, and hopefully he signs that contract, and maybe Arsenal look for other players who are very important on the squad to extend their stay at the Emirates. But sadly, since we have a very big game tomorrow, Manchester United are up against Tottenham Hotspur, and it's a game where both sides have not really particularly started the season like they would want to start the season. For Spurs, they spent over £300 million. And they are scoring their first goal just the weekend before the international break in the league. And that just tells you how bad things are. And if you look at how they want to make a statement, they are still trying to make sure that they get players for the January transfer window and try to maybe stabilize the squad. They recruited from almost all part of the league and, of course, outside the league. For Manchester United, we saw what Carrick did with them when he took over from Amorim in January. He stabilized the team, took them to the UEFA Champions League where they missed out in the season before. And right now, since entering into the new season, they had a lot of hopes for Michael Carrick, but right now they are out of the EFL Cup. They are currently, they have just 4 points from six games they have played so far this season. And since, like, the fans are losing faith in this man, Michael Carrick, and the thing that he was given the job to on compassion, because maybe he helped them in a time of want and stabilized what the club was going through at that point in time. But let's analyze this club's individual. Let's start from Spurs. Spurs, huge money spent in the market. Survived relegation 2 seasons ago, survived relegation last season, and they are on the verge of, actually, if they don't get things right, they could be looking to actually be in the same position they've been in the last 2 seasons. I know it's early to call, and they have a very good coach who can turn things around in Roberto De Gerbi, but seems like things are not really working with this sports club.
1: Yeah, the sports team, a team who a lot of people will say, is it that they're being cost or something? But yeah, maybe sometimes, is it karma? What they did to Arsenal the last time when they played Man City and they allowed Man City to win the league. A lot of talks in the air, but I just think they've been unlucky because Zizabi and the Tottenham, you know, team, management has really recruited top players and, you know, not two top players, you know, if you ask me, because they gotten some players who are literally sitting on the bench or comes in second half to in other teams and who want to prove a point that they can really play. But I don't think it is working yet. But maybe they need time. Like I keep saying, they need a little bit of time. It's just 5 games, right? So they really need to gel. That's the thing they are mixing yet. I think they'll come on firing later. Talking about Manchester United, Carrick has a lot of work up his sleeves. He needs to prove that he's the man for the job. Like I said, if he's on compassion, he got the job because he took them off some kind of, the lower rung of the league and brought them to the Champions League places. It's been a long time they've been there. So he deserved getting the contract he got. But now he has a bigger job now to do. You know, Manchester United is a very big club. He needs to show that they belong among the top four. They should be pushing for the league and not just Champions League places. So Carrick need to show the faith being shown to him. They say to whom much is given, much is expected. He heard it last time out when the former Napoli coach, the Italian
0: Antonio Conte.
1: Conte said something. He knows that he's somewhere around, locking in the wings to see if he'll get that job. I think he's talking about Manchester United when he said there are some teams who seem to have lost their glory, or their destiny seems to be with some kind of dust, and it needs to be cleaned. And he's ready to jump into any of those ship. And I think he's talking about Manchester United. So Carrick needs to prove that he can do the job. But a lot of United fans don't even trust Carrick. They think he's not the man for the job, you know. And they need someone who is better and stuff like that. But United need to win this game. They're playing at Old Trafford. They need to reclaim the glory of Old Trafford, that seemed to be in ruins for a long time. Then Spurs need to also prove a point. But can they get the point off United? I wouldn't know. But Spurs are a team who has schooled United, I think, the past two seasons and all that. So if you will come into play, Spurs will be taking the day, or maybe a draw will happen in that game.
0: Okay, let's look at the forms of both teams, starting from Spurs, where in the last few games they've played in the Premier League, they lost 2-0 to Newcastle United at the new Tottenham Hotspur Stadium. They played a 0-0 draw against Nottingham Forest. They played a 0-0 draw against Everton. They lost 3-1 to Liverpool in the EFL Cup. That game, they almost came close to equalizing after they scored the consolation goal when the game was to go up for Liverpool. And they ended up losing by 3-1. A Dominic Soboslai screamer was enough to put that game to bed. And in the last game, they lost 3-2 to Aston Villa. So this is the first, in that game, that was the first time they scored in the league, scoring twice after failing to score since the start of the league this season. And the other side, let's talk about Manchester United. They lost to Hull City, surprisingly, by 2-0. They beat Ipswich Town, which has been their only win in the Premier League this season, by 5-2. And people thought that Manchester United were back. They played a 2-0 draw with Everton. A very, very late goal by that man, Ainsley Maitland-Niles, was enough to make sure that that game ended with 1 point apiece for both teams. In the UEFA Champions League, they beat Sabah Baku by 4-0. They lost to a 10-man Manchester City by 1-0. Brighton and Hove Albion defeated them in the EFL Cup, knocked them out with a 3-2 win. That game, Manchester United were leading by 2-0. And in the final game at Craven Cottage, a game, a stadium where they've actually enjoyed success in the last few years, they played at a 1-0 draw against Fulham. So do you think this international window will give Michael Carrick enough time to reset and think what's probably wrong with this team?
1: While he's thinking about that, Tottenham Hotspur will be thinking with Zebi. So they're a team who has been in bad form. United having a paltry 5 points in, and I think there are 12 places in the league. The same thing with Tottenham being close to relegation. So two of them really need to go back to the drawing board. I think it is time for United and Spurs to rethink and rejig their team and see how they can make things work. And about United, I think the best thing is to drop off Rashford, who has come into the team and gets the team disjointed. They have the normal front three, the likes of Cunha, Mbeumo, and what's his name now?
0: But many will want to argue with you, slightly saying that this player was in fine form at Barca, and it's just the system right here at Manchester United not working for him.
1: But the thing is, these three players have the chemistry already with the United team. So I think, you know, if you hear what they say, you don't change your winning team, right?
0: Yeah.
1: So why not go with the team that has been winning games for you, then bring in Rashford, you know, in the second half of the game, where most of the defenders must have tired out, and, you know, with this blistering pace, you can outpace them and get a good one for United. But he come into the team, and the team is not in fine rhythm. You know, I think they've lost that mojo, you know, with Rashford in the team. I like Rashford as a player, but I want to see that connection with the United team and all. I think it helps them without Rashford going forward. So let's see what Carrick does. I know he likes Rashford, who, you know, who is United through and through. Until he had the, you know,
0: the fallout with Amorim
1: and all that. So let's see if they could go back to the usual front three and see how it works for them. With Ahmad injured, I don't know if he's back, but with Ahmad,
0: Carlos Baleba almost back.
1: We're hearing, you know, maybe he will also bring something to that midfield for United. But Spurs have a lot on their plates. They need with Zabi, need to turn things around, because he's a very good coach who has not really find his way with Spurs.
0: So there is a statistics, a study by, you know who, what are they called? The Athletic. They did a study about how teams have fared with new players and the ones who have majority of their squad as players who have been at the club for at least 12 months. And they said, according to statistics shown to them, that these clubs with new players have struggled to actually pick up pace in the Premier League, and the ones with stability, the likes of the Arsenal and the likes, they've actually won more points off the board than this team. So do you think Spurs are getting it wrong when it comes to the kind of recruitment they are making, as you can sense the English Premier League?
1: The they got off players who are available at the time. And, you know, I think they got trying to get some players who they really want as first choice. And maybe some of these players might have rejected Spurs, you know, sometimes. Yeah, that's what I think. Because, and they got some players who, like I said, who are sitting literally on the bench for, like, the head of, is it Savinho from
0: Savinho from Manchester City.
1: That sits on the bench for City. And Omar Mamouche, who also comes in from, the bench for City. You know, at when they got Tonali to the team, I think they're going to be, you know, get off the flying start. But Tonali had not really, you know, it didn't start well. We're trying to get into the rhythm, but what I keep saying, there's no connection yet in that midfield, especially with the West Ham United, what's his name, midfielder they got from there,
0: Fernandez.
1: And, you know, and they got some of these players outrageous you know, prizes, you know. So it's time for them to deliver, because most of them came with big money tag, and when you come with a big money tag, there's this pressure that comes. So
0: you must deliver.
1: Yes, but I think Spurs still have time to turn things around with Zebi, and I just hope they can really get on. You know, even though they're Arsenal rival, but I pity them. I hope they really get on into their stride and do well.
0: Okay, that's Stanley Saints giving his two cents about what has been happening at Spurs and Manchester United. So Stanley Saints, I will have to put you on the spot. Call this game for me. United City, United and Spurs have always produced remarkable games for us. Just call this game for us.
1: Yeah, I think, like I said, the match will end in a draw. Manchester United versus Spurs is a draw game for me.
0: Okay, you heard it there. Stanley Saint calling this game a draw, and we'll see what happens tomorrow. But we have all the games to look forward to. Interesting games, by the way. As he consigns the resumption of the league after a 16-day break, as he consigns the international break. Remember, both the September and October window was merged so that it can be a one-fit-all kind of window. That's what FIFA has come up with, as he consigns recommendations as how to make stop intermittent break in the football calendar for club sides. But let's look at the fixtures experts tomorrow, as he can sign the UEFA, the English Premier League rather. Let's start from Stamford Bridge. And they say you need the permission of the bees in the English Premier League if you want to succeed. And the likes of Brentford, Brighton, and AFC Bournemouth. And Chelsea is playing one of them tomorrow. Chelsea will be hosting the Cherries tomorrow at Stamford Bridge. And Chelsea themselves haven't particularly have... you want to say they started well, but they have conceded so much, and you actually have to question how they've been putting up defensively as he can sign the league. But let's talk about their stylish Saints. Chelsea, what are their chances tomorrow against AFC Bournemouth?
1: They have all the chances tomorrow. They have things going for them tomorrow. I think they have to beat Bournemouth, you know, to prove that St. Thomas is wrong. Chelsea. A team with Alonso, who would think, first of all, they have to give him time though. But I think Bournemouth, you know, should be put under the hatchet, you know. What am I calling Chelsea? City. Chelsea needs to beat Bournemouth tomorrow. It's going to be hard thing to do, but they need that for their confidence. We're hearing that Caicedo started mini training. You know, he played in the closed door game with Portsmouth. Hopefully, if he gets into that team, I think Chelsea will be on the stride, because Chelsea has really capitulated, you know, a little bit because of that lack of steel in the midfield. You know, Lavia has been playing well, but we need a Caicedo to, you know, maybe pair with him and see how Chelsea can really get things off from that midfield, because the attack has been almost excellent. You know, they're having some kind of defensive frailties, but with Caicedo in that team, I think Chelsea will be backfiring.
0: All right. This is how it is, as you can sense the game between Chelsea and AFC Bournemouth. Quite a game everybody wants to stick their eyes in and watch that particular one. But let's talk about all the games tomorrow. Not to be a game, the game between Sunderland and Brighton and Hove Albion. And that brings the question about Granit Xhaka, who has had a suspended fine of over 300,000 Swiss francs for his forgery of COVID-19 certificate back in 2022. Remember, then it was a requirement to get in and out of Switzerland. And based on him, he said he wasn't confident of the vaccines and everything that concerns the whole COVID-19 package. And that's why he was skeptical about taking the injection and how to go rogue and forged a document. But he has come out clean and said he did this. He's owning taking accountability for everything he did, for his actions, and he has been given over £350,000 suspended fine for that particular action. But they say eyes will still be on him as he consigns that particular one. But he's available to play for Sunderland tomorrow when they face Brighton and Hove Albion. This is a game where it's being played at the Hostile Stadium tomorrow. Brighton and Hove Albion facing Sunderland at the Stadium of Light.
1: Brighton need to continue their fine form. You know, last night they demolished the Arsenal team. It was a one-sided game where they won Arsenal 3-0. Crazy fixture. Bring me with confidence. They need to put Sunderland to bed in that game, and I think they'll be with too much confidence playing that game. Xhaka will be playing for Sunderland because he's talking in the air if he's going to play. But basically, the 2-year suspension is basically, I think, for the national team, but he's available to play for the club side. So I think Brighton, you know, who has an array of talents and players who seem not to be very known, but they are, you know, doing a very good job. And the manager, I think the youngest in the league, has been in, you know, flying colors for the team. And I think they really do well and beat their opponents.
0: Okay, yeah, opponents. And it's quite interesting what has been happening in the English Premier League. Brighton and Hove Albion will face Sunderland on Saturday. And Ipswich Town will be up against Fulham by 3 p.m. on Saturday. And mind you, it is Aston Villa up against Brentford. Aston Villa, they particularly didn't start very well, but it seems like they are picking up momentum. They are doing very well in other competitions. But when it comes to this English Premier League, where they are known to maybe cause problems for the big guns, it seems like a game where they will have to always falter. But let's move on from there. Still talking about the English Premier League. Let's look at what to expect on Sunday. And that brings us to talking about Manchester City for the next 20 minutes. Tyler Saint, the Manchester City issue has been overflowed. And just before we came on air, we were talking about how the decision for what would happen to City is taking so much time. And it begs so many comments and unnecessary questions about what the league is trying to do with this particular one. Because you cannot evade it. 114 charges they were found guilty of the 115 labored against them. And it's just too big to say you just sweep this under the carpet, because it's a very, very big issue. Many managers have actually Many managers have actually weighed in as he consigns this particular issue for the everything concerning Manchester City. But few managers, Mike Carrick himself, he was talking about this in his pre-game presser. Michael Carrick, and you wonder why he has said something like this. He said the case means something to him personally, and this is not something you expect a manager who is in charge of a club to say, because it's I know they are rivals, and of course Carrick played for Manchester United during the time when Manchester City, this thing was ongoing for Manchester City. But let's take a listen to what Michael Carrick said during his presser today, and when we come back we'll talk about it.
2: Very difficult to say in many ways. I think there's obviously, it's thrown up a lot of questions, you know. Sometimes some have had answers, some haven't. I think it's still ongoing, and we don't know how long it's going to go. I think there's only so much I can kind of say, but yeah, for certainly I've got my own questions about it. You know, it's affected me personally in different ways over a period of time. So. But as the case is going now, you know, I don't know where that stands and how it's going to end up. So we'll just have to wait and see.
0: Of course, I said you just have to wait and see the outcome from the English Premier League. But Stylish Saints, we talked about this. I was asking a very important question last week when we were here. I asked questions about what would be players' decision, players who finish maybe fourth position outside the top four to go to the Champions League based on the fact that City won the league. What will be their position? Would they take this to court? And how can points be deducted? How can points be calculated? And this is a manager, the very first of them, has been outspoken about the whole issue. We know the rivalry between Manchester United, and we know why Manchester United is doing this. They won new victory against them with the Manchester Derby. I know how hurting that can be, but let's analyze this very well. Let's try to understand this from his point of view. Michael Carrick was an active player during the time all of this were going on with Manchester City, the inflation of sponsorship deals and all of that. But let's ask ourselves, how, if City are found guilty, And if he's hurt personally, do you think the punishments will be enough for him to forget about all of this?
1: Depending on how the punishment weighs for him. So it's a personal thing for him. I don't know how he's going to feel about it. But generally, a lot of persons have been hurt by what has happened. A lot of people are also in city side saying that what has happened did not affect play, that they didn't cheat their way with the matches they won and all that. That's, for me, I think this is nonsense. You know, whatever has done affects whatever, because without them having that, the financial muscle, I don't think they could have afforded some of those players. You
0: because
1: know?
0: They bought the best players from around the league. Yes. They went to Arsenal, shopped Sami Nasri, the likes of Gaoklichi, Bakary Sanya, Emmanuel Adebayo during that time. Went to buy Tevez from Manchester United and some Sturridge from Liverpool that time. So you just have to understand where this man is coming from.
1: I think it has been their stock in trade from that time coming. And even in recent season, if you look at... Is it not funny how they went to... a lot of clubs, for example, Liverpool went to Crystal Palace and they wanted Guy
0: McGay, yeah.
1: Yes, I think they offered £50 million and they said plus add-ons. Crystal Palace rejected the deal because they said, okay, we'll wait to come and get it. Then City told them, wait. Don't sell to them. I'm just saying, you didn't sell the player for £50 million plus add-ons. But City came and got the man for less than £40 million the next season.
0: Now, how did it happen? It begs the question.
1: Yes.
0: About all the irregularities happening.
1: It's, you know, it's crazy how we talked about even the Haaland issue. There's a lot. You just find City. Let's know our stand. You know, you're supposed to say, okay, give them trophies, remove some of trophies. Even though the point to take them to League One. And even Maresca, I think that also affected his press side because that was a question that was, you know, a question that it's a begging question for him. But he said he's all out for Man City. He's with them. Even though he's in the League One or Two, he's going to go there with them. You know, listen, this is going to affect the players because they've been seen as the bad people. Even though some of the new players, they don't know anything about it. But he has tainted the image of Man City. They're in court to appeal this. Let's see how it goes. The more they appeal, and you know, I think that's more the more punishment to have, because if they were admitted and say, okay, let's go with what the panel has found out, I don't think it will be here. You know, but another thing is, it seems to be taking the whole year. Excuse me. You know, even Mourinho joked about it and said he hopes he doesn't know when this fine will be, when the punishment will come. He hopes he stays to see it. He hopes. Even when he's 80, he missed to see. You know, a lot of people are taking swipe on City. Just take off this year, but I think it's getting a little bit political because from what we're saying, a lot of people are trying to get this thing off the mark. You know, with the Prime Minister of United Kingdom trying to see what he can do about this whole thing, and trying because the Dubai group have said they might pull off the funding or the money they're putting into the Premier League if they have a heavy fine for Manchester City. So I think this whole thing should be done fast. Let's see what's happening. Let's know where we're standing.
0: Okay, let's know where we stand. But there is a club who has directly been affected by this particular one. They lost the league with just sometimes 2 points, sometimes one. And it's Liverpool, and they have a game against Liverpool at the Anfield this weekend. And I'm going to ask, there is no guess that is going to be wrong as it concerns how the reception will be for Manchester City as it concerns this weekend game against against Liverpool. Manchester City have been almost flawless as it concerns this season under Enzo Maresca. We saw them struggle in few games, especially that first game against Arsenal, the curtain raised at the FA Community Shield. But since then, they've actually found their pace. They've actually tried to manage to win games in which they struggled at the start. But a very, very big game this weekend. Liverpool up against Manchester City. Both clubs, new managers, Anthony Raiola for Liverpool, Enzo Maresca for Manchester City. They've had a few new players here and there. But before we dive into that particular game on Sunday, which I think is the biggest game of the weekend, let's listen to what Enzo Maresca has said about this particular issue tainting City's title credentials. And it made mention of when they won the treble, which was the last time he was there before he returned.
3: Absolutely not. The last time I was here was the treble season. I know the effort from the players, from the club, from the manager in that time that was Pep. So I know exactly the effort that the club put to achieve that kind of, you know, target. So I don't have any doubt about that.
0: Okay, that's Enzo Maresca, having no doubts whatsoever about City's title credentials, that he believes in the owners, and of course that they have done the right thing, they will actually fight this. And he also said that they will win the appeal against this verdict against them, or against the guilty charges the independent commission has found against Manchester City. But big game this weekend. Do you think every player will be 100% locked in against Liverpool?
1: Yeah, the game, you know, has, you know, the bad part to it. It's some injury worries. Liverpool will be without their star striker. Isak, who got injured, I think he had a shin injury or something, or thigh. We also have Gakpo, who has been in fine form for Liverpool. He will be out, also injured during the international break. For City, I don't know if Haaland is finally fit. I think he had a little strain or something, and but for the game proper, I think Liverpool will be all out for City. And with the whole thing happening to City, I think, like I said, they need to be psyched up. If not, it's going to affect the players, you know, psychologically. And you know, if they don't find themselves in the game, it could be a proper thumping at Anfield, because it's like everybody wants to just pick up a gun and shoot City. Like, before the charges come, let's start giving you charges already from the players and all that. And you know, before they know themselves, they'll get in a huge battering. But it's going to be a huge game, classic for the Premier League. I think Liverpool
0: I think the international window did set the stage for what we are supposed to witness on Sunday, because it gave time, because the charges did come after the closure of the league for the international break. And during this international break time, it gave them, it gave everybody, football fans, clubs and the likes, an opportunity to brew over the issue. So this is the first game against City we were playing against any opponents, and all eyes will be on them. We'll see what the banners will look like. I hope we'll talk about this next week after the game, and of course the actual result. And we hope, maybe hopefully, the final result or the verdict on City will be out by that particular time.
1: Yeah, we hope so. It's going to be a very big, huge game, like we said. And I think City players, maybe, if they could beat the effect, or you know what has really happened, dragging their names in the mold, are they guilty? Guilty parties? Let's see how it goes. But first of all, Liverpool need to give City a proper beating before the FA comes to their own beating. So yeah, we're looking after the game. It's going to be a big one, a super Sunday game, first of its kind in a long while. So let's see how those teams really fare up. Two new managers. Valeska has been singing that City, I think he chose, and you remember he also paid some charges to Chelsea for ditching them for the Man City job, and he has said he's a City man through and through for now, because as he said, there's no other job in the world he wants to be with except Manchester City. Despite the charges, he's trying to take that off him and the club. So let's see what they have for us tomorrow, Sunday I should have said, but I think Liverpool will be up for it.
0: All right, that's us, that listens verdict as he consigns everything Manchester City and Liverpool. But before that, Crystal Palace will take on Nottingham Forest on Sunday by 2 p.m. And we have other game, Hull City up against Everton by 2 p.m. Other games around the top five league in Europe, we have so many games, but style sense, we'll have to leave football for a bit. Let's talk boxing, because there is a very big story as you can science boxing. This is not something that should surprise us, it's something that we should have expected as you can science everything boxing, because they say tickets for the Tyson and Anthony Joshua's fight at Cardiff's Principality Stadium have sold out in just 1 hour. Fury and Joshua will meet on a bill that begins on the 11th of December, which is on a Friday, but they are not expected to fight until the early hours of 12th of December, which is a Saturday morning, based on the fact that the promoters of the fight, they want the American audience to have a time where they can be able to view the fight, because that's their biggest market. They say the highest price tickets were available at 13,128 euros, pounds rather, including booking fees, with the lowest at 88.50 pounds. Now, the All-British Heavyweight Contest, which will be broadcast globally on Netflix, was announced in September, and around 80,000 tickets went on sale as at 12 a.m. today. and just 12 p.m. rather today, and just minutes after the tickets went on sale, more than 500,000 people were waiting in the online queue. So tickets quickly began emerging on resale websites with ringside VIP seats being advertised at £73,000, while upper tier seats were available for £425. So this is the fight everybody have anticipated. We've had back and forth about who is going to call off this fight, who is going to chicken out, because Anthony Joshua have had his own fair share of ups and downs in the last 1 year. He lost his friends here in Nigeria in a very, very terrible car accident. He was one of the survivors in that particular accident. He came back, he fought in a game, and we could see him losing those touches, and maybe his head is not here. Still Tyson Fury, who has been out in and out of retirement, and this time it is a fight we are going to witness finally. Just in over 2 months, we'll be seeing one of the biggest fights. We just hope this fight isn't called off this time. Maybe one of them suffers an injury during training. But how big a fight is this, and everything expected? Do you think we'll see this fight last for 12 rounds?
1: Yeah, that's what I was about saying. With the whole, hush and posh, I hope it really works and it doesn't end in 3 or 4 rounds, because this is one of the biggest fights in the British audience, especially, really want to see. Everybody have been anticipating this fight for the merger to happen. It's a big bout, and we hope that both of them put in a good work. Mm. Has Fury, who is a devastating boxer, let me use the word. But I also think Anthony Joshua has this time to prove that he's a man for the job, because with the whole thing that happened with his friends, losing friends, that ghastly motor accident in Nigeria, I think the shock sometimes comes to him. But with the last fight, how he, you know, regained himself after the guy almost knocked him out and came back to win that fight, I think that will propel him to try and beat Fury, who has been a very bad customer to him. The way the fight has been anticipated, you know, the press, in the UK, how they go about their, you know, hyping. They've done that. They got the job has been done. You know, tickets sold in an hour time. All the tickets sold. So I hope the fight lives up to that billing, because we expect both of them to put in a good shift, and I'll be rooting for Anthony Joshua, of course.
0: Of course, Anthony Joshua, all the way for that man, Stylish Saint. Stylish Saint, this is the much you can dig on Sports Extra on Classic FM 91.1, the station playing every song you know. Parting shots, and what do you think will be the biggest talking point for this weekend as you can science football?
1: Of course, it has to be the Liverpool versus City. With City, everybody waiting to give them the sledgehammer from the FA. So it has to be the match. Everybody have to look up to the Liverpool versus Manchester City. And I think for me, that would be the talking point.
0: All right, that's all we can take on Sports Extra this evening. Remember, Sports Extra returns on Monday morning, 7:30. We'll be here to take you through what happened over the weekend. But you can still join our sister station for updates and, of course, follow up for the weekend at Nigeria FM 92.7, 12 p.m. on Saturday, 2:30 on Sunday. We'll give you all the lowdown as to what to expect as you can sign the ever-exciting, ever-busy world of sports. My name is Testimony Age, saying thank you for joining us on the show. And the world news comes up next with Sonia Edwin. She's here dragging my shirts as you can sign. Me leaving this hot seat at this point in time. Sonia, you will not leave my shirt alone. Well, that's all I can take. Do have yourself a very fine evening.

0: chords. We dig deep chords. We place the force of the rock behind every story. Every story. And that's the power of the news. World News.
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Good evening. 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Today is Friday, October 9th, 2026. In the headlines, federal government's 30-day patrol discount sparks opposition backlash. Rivers APC says coalition not for state capture, but for development and peaceful elections. On the foreign scene, Malaysia closes schools in Kuala Lumpur, others over haze. And in sports, over 80,000 tickets for Fury Joshua bout to sell out in 60 minutes. To bring you the news, I am Sonia Edwin. Details shortly.

nationwide for 30 days, prioritizing public transport operators. The initiative aims to cushion households against global crude oil price shocks. The presidency said the intervention, backed by President Bola Tinubu, does not signal a return to petrol subsidies, which ended on May 29, 2023. Energy experts expressed mixed views, with some welcoming the temporary relief, while others warned it could amount to another subsidy without transparent cost management.

Away from that, Nigeria Labour Congress, NLC, President Joe Ajaero has urged the federal government to review the 70,000 naira minimum wage, saying some state governments that initially claimed they could not afford higher wages are now paying more than the federal government. The minimum wage became law on July 29, 2024, after President Bola Tinubu signed the National Minimum Wage Act. Speaking in a television interview, Ajaero said Labour accepted 70,000 naira partly because Tinubu asked them to consider state government's financial capacity. According to him, the president indicated that he could pay more but expressed concern about what states could afford. Ajaero added that negotiations had stalled at 60,000 naira before direct talks with the president produced the 70,000 naira agreement. And now to state news. The APC in Rivers State says the Rainbow Coalition of Yesonwike is not about state capture, contrary to claims by the ADC. Publicity Secretary of the APC in Rivers State, Chibuike Ikenga, in an interview said the Rainbow Coalition is tailored towards bringing developments to the state and to ensure a violent-free election in 2027.

0: saying that we are plotting a state capture. We are all Rivers people. We are interested in the interests of River State. And what is the interest of River State? Good governance, free, fair, and credible election, transparency, and then accountability. That's what we are pursuing, as against the shenanigans that they were throwing yesterday, particularly in Brasa, that we are coming to structure a state capture against Rivers people. We are the Rivers. We have the numbers. They do not have the numbers. And therefore, we want to ask the viewing public, and then our political party supporters, and then the Rainbow Coalition supporters, to continue to coalesce, move together, forgive those who they have voted before and those who have voted them, and they come together, just like our leader, the minister, had said, that we need to work together to try to ensure that we deliver the president, President Bola Ahmed Tinubu, and other candidates of our Rainbow Coalition, as against what a party that has very infinitesimal number of persons and are all over the place trying to bring unsuspecting public to believing that they have anything to win. They have never won, and they will never win under Right Honourable Rotimi Chibuike-Amechi.
1: Chibuike Kenga, who boasted that Yesonbike had never lost an election in the state, also assured that the coalition would defeat the ADC and the NDC in the forthcoming elections, noting that the coalition was in the best interest of Rivers people.
0: Being the FCT minister today, won us in 2015, won us in 2019, and then also defeated us in 2023. Now, some of us who were opposed to him at that time, he had met with us, called all of us, brought us in, and then had also placated us in terms of taking our interests together in the larger interest of Rivers people. So we have built a stronger war chest, war machine to defeating any other opposition party if they exist, or a group of political opposition parties that exist in Rivers State, particularly the ADC, NDC, and what have you.
1: In another development, activities at the Obiakpo Local Government Council might be paralyzed as aggrieved workers of the council have threatened to shut down the council for 3 days. Already, the workers have locked the entrance to the council secretariat in protest against the exclusion of some staff from the September payroll. The protest, organized by the National Union of Local Government Employees, NOLGAE, is part of a three-day warning strike across the 23 local government areas of Rivers State. The affected workers were reportedly classified as ghost workers following a recent biometric verification exercise conducted by the Rivers State Local Government Service Commission. Obiakpo

0: But Norgay chairman Thangod Akani said the union was surprised that some council chairmen had failed to comply with the commission's directive that workers should continue receiving their salaries pending the exclusion of a committee's review of the biometric exercise. He said he was not opposed to the verification exercise, but insisted that legitimate workers must not lose their jobs or salaries. Moving on, the Rumunjuri youths in Obiakpo local government area have finally elected their president, Chibitam Paul Chukwumati. In a keenly contested youth election, the winner, Chibitam Paul, pulled a total of 171 votes to defeat his closest rival, Ezekola Chukwumati, who scored 141 votes. The result was announced by the chairman of the electoral committee, Smith Badubulachi Henry.
1: Amadi, Abinadi Secretary, Ahonda, Okeme, Treasurer, which is to put Financial Secretary, Adele Dasini Hachikar, Assistant Secretary, Emmanuel, Great Wachiku, Secretary, Tribunal Justice, Vice President, Eruchi Winston, Ogele, Presidency, Ezekola Chukwumati, 141, Chibitam Paul Chukwumati, 171.
0: In his acceptance speech, the Rumunjuri Youth President-elect, Chibitam Paul, said his victory was divinely orchestrated. He thanked the youths for voting him and assured to keep to all his campaign promises.
2: By being a working day, they came out in their numbers and they stood solidly behind me. I am very much happy and I feel so elated. By the special grace of God, I will ensure that all the campaign promises I made to Rumunjuri youth, my campaign team is redefinition. Redefinition simply means coming to redefine, coming to give a new shape to youth activism in Rumunjuri. And I'm promising all and sundry, I'm promising the Rumunjuri youth under the sound of my voice this morning that I will keep to all my campaign promises.
0: Our correspondent reports that the Okoro Police Divisional Police Officer also monitored the exercise. Still at home, no fewer than five persons, including two women, were on Tuesday kidnapped on the Bonny coastal waters by suspected pirates in Rivers State. This came barely 2 weeks after five members of the Maritime Workers Union of Nigeria, who were traveling in a passenger boat to Port Harcourt, were abducted along the Kula Abonima waterway. The maritime workers were released about 4 days later. It was gathered that the latest incidents took place near the Federal Ocean Terminal in Orne area of the state. The five persons were reportedly abducted in a 10-seater capacity passenger speedboat between 7:30 and 8 a.m. on Tuesday. The officer in charge of the Marine Police, Bonny, Solomon Adeniyi, who confirmed the incident, said the attack has been reported to the Marine Police in Port Harcourt. Adeni has also assured that his team is assisting in rescue efforts for the victims. And now for a short break, foreign and sports stories follow after the break.

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Madam Lanre Isa Omilu, Director General, National Orientation Agency. Date, October 20th, 2026. Time, 9 a.m. Venue, Garden City Hotel, Nuji Road, GRA, Phase 2 Port Harcourt. 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This message is powered by the Newsroom Megalectrics Limited.

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1: Welcome back. On the foreign scene, Malaysia closed schools in Kuala Lumpur and other areas today as haze from fires in neighboring Indonesia pushed air pollution to among the world's worst levels. Smoke from peatland and forest fires has blanketed the region for over a month, causing respiratory complaints to surge. The closures followed talks between Malaysia's leader and his Indonesian counterpart, alongside a call for an urgent regional meeting to address the pollution. Kuala Lumpur's air quality index reached about 224 today, according to Swiss-based monitor IQ Air, making it the world's most polluted major city ahead of Singapore. Education Minister Fadlina Sidek ordered full school closures in four states and two federal territories, with partial closures in Pahang. The ministry did not immediately confirm whether schools would reopen on Monday.
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1: In sports, tickets for the highly anticipated heavyweight clash between British boxing rivals Tyson Fury and Anthony Joshua sold out within an hour, with over 500,000 fans reportedly in the online queue. About 80,000 tickets were released for the December 11 fight at Cardiff's Principality Stadium in Wales, with the main event expected in the early hours of December 12. Prices range from £88.50 to £13,128, including booking fees. Netflix will broadcast the bout globally. Announced in September, the fight is promoted through a partnership between Turkey Alal Sheikh's The Ring and UFC chief Dana White.
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1: And in business, the federal government has said the petrol discount introduced by the Nigerian National Petroleum Company Limited's retail arm is not a return of fuel subsidy, insisting that no public funds are being used to reduce the prices at its filling stations. The government said the discount was funded by NNPC Retail Limited's decision to reduce its retail profit margin rather than through payments from the federal budget or the Federation account. The Minister of Finance and Coordinating Minister of the Economy, Taiwo Oyedele, stated this in a release issued by the Federal Ministry of Finance in Abuja today, titled, "The NNPC Retail Discount is not a subsidy. No public money is involved." The clarification followed an earlier announcement by the presidency that NNPC Retail would forgo its retail profit margin on petrol and sell at cost as part of measures to cushion households against global oil price shocks. And that's the much that we have on the world news. Before we go, a recap of the headlines. Federal government's 30-day petrol discount sparks opposition backlash. Rivers APC says coalition not state capture, but for development and peaceful elections. On the foreign scene, Malaysia closes schools in Kuala Lumpur and others over haze. And in sports, over 80,000 tickets for Fury Joshua bout sell out in 60 minutes. Kindly send your eyewitness reports to our news desk via WhatsApp on 0906-552-8838. The news was edited by Happiness Inyidia. I am Sonia Edwin. Thank you for listening. Have a lovely weekend.
0: 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Recent data has shown a spike in the number of one-chance robberies and pickpocketing inside commercial taxis and buses around our city. To this end, we must take precautionary measures while boarding a taxi or bus to avoid falling prey to these criminals. Here are a number of safety tips you can use to avoid a one-chance robbery or a pickpocket. 1. Avoid entering taxis and buses along the road. Always visit the nearest bus stops to board one. These criminals are less likely to operate from designated motor parks. 2. Always scan the faces of the driver and other passengers in the vehicle before boarding. If they look suspicious, don't enter. 3. When in the vehicle, be alert. 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

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Keynote speakers, Professor Jorash Amopitong, INEC Chairman, Nigeria, Malam Lanre Isa Onilu, Director General, National Orientation Agency. Date, October 20th, 2026. 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

0: 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No parent can do enough when it comes to protection of their children. But with immunization, protection against diseases is guaranteed. This is why we say immunization is the right of every Nigerian child, because it gives protection against all childhood vaccine-preventable diseases that can cause disabilities and death. 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Did you know that Nigeria has one of the highest under 5 mortality rates in the world, and vaccines preventable diseases contribute significantly? It is estimated that about 2.1 to 2.3 million children in Nigeria are zero dose who have not received any form of vaccination.
1: Oh yes, treating vaccine preventable diseases is costly for both families and the government. However, they can be prevented with vaccination. So, take your eligible children from 0 to 23 months to be vaccinated against all vaccines preventable diseases in any primary healthcare center nearest to you and in any designated places during immunization outreach services and campaigns.
0: Adolescents and adults can also get vaccinated against deadly diseases such as diphtheria and meningitis. Tetanus toxoid can also be administered to pregnant women. Girls 9 years can also be vaccinated with human papillomavirus vaccine to protect them from cervical cancer. All vaccines are safe and effective and paid for by the government. Let's protect our children and ourselves today from the pains of tomorrow.
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0: This message is from the National Primary Healthcare Development Agency, NPHCDA.
3: The drive home from work.

0: There are two sides to a coin. Several sides to a story. The dissensions.
1: I'm coming.
2: Who asked for us to vote for
0: the controversies?
1: So when we know that the mayor is not working, then
0: he controls the narrative. Air it all. No holds barred. Your views, inner perspective on the narrative. Dissect the big issues. The story within the story. 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